0: More from security and defence analyst Professor Michael Clark.
1: The Strait of Hormuz, I'm sure, will open again, but it will never go back to the way it was, ever, because the Iranians now know, and we now know, how easy it is for them to close it. The modern technologies of cheap ballistic missiles, cheap drones, the Iranians can close the strait at a moment's notice, whenever they want to.
0: Iran's already said signing on Sunday is definitely not happening. A police officer is under investigation over allegations they used artificial intelligence to create evidence. Derbyshire Police says it's reviewing potentially affected court cases. The government's announced a £132 million funding boost for after-school clubs. That's ahead of an expected under-16 social media ban. It's to fund activities to help children build skills and reduce isolation. And Emma Raducanu's booked her place in the final at Queen's Club. The British tennis number one won two matches in the space of a few hours. That's the latest.
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3: Good evening. My name is Fred Setters and welcome along to After Hours, late night radio for late night people. It's the end of another day and we head into the wee small hours of the night. As always, the music on After Hours is relaxed and the mood is chilled out, so we'll get tonight's programme underway with this one.

James Ingram and Michael McDonald getting the programme underway this evening with Yarm Will Be There. Welcome along to After Hours. My name's Fred Setters. Good to have your company this evening, wherever we find you. Whether you're working the late shift, whether you're driving somewhere late at night, or whether you're just relaxing at home at the end of the day, we bring you 60 minutes of the best chilled out entertainment anywhere on the radio. Now let's head back to 1982 and a track from Swedish pop group ABBA. This is The Day Before You Came.

wonderful sound of Mr. Stevie Wonder and My Cherie Amour. You're listening to After Hours with me, Fred Setters, right here on your favourite radio station. Going to bring things right up to date now with a number from Demi Lovato. This is Warrior.

man who's written so many songs for so many different people. That's the wonderful songwriter Paul Carrack with one of his own, Let Me Love Again. Time now for a track that I picked up whilst preparing for the programme. It's a lovely acoustic number from a gentleman called Andre Chavez. This is Blackbird.

took me right back to the 1990s. That was the Backstreet Boys and As Long As You Love Me. You're listening to After Hours with me, Fred Setters. Good to have your company this evening. Do hope that you'll stay with me until the top of the hour. Now for a song by a gentleman called Neo.

There was a man channeling his inner Barry White there. That was Neo and a song called Your Smile. Time for something a little bit different now. This is Christopher Cross and Spinning.

Anita Baker and Caught Up in the Rapture of Love. And before that, we had the wonderful Randy Crawford and Almaz. Now to Donald Fagen and a song from probably his biggest selling album, The Nightfly. This is probably one of my favourite late night records. This is IGY.

That was Donald Fagan and IGY. Now to my final song on this evening's show, and it's a track from former X Factor finalist Rebecca Ferguson. This is Nothing's Real But Love.

Well, that's it for another edition of After Hours. Thanks so much for your company on this evening's show, and I do hope that we have been able to relax you at the end of the day. Don't forget, you can join us again, same time, same place, right here on your favourite radio station.

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1: 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We are trying to raise awareness of this cancer because it's the sixth biggest cancer killer in the UK. 10% of people get heartburn every week, but they don't think about going to see their GP. But if you have persistent heartburn, you really need to go and see your GP and get it checked out.
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4: From the Sky News Centre at 2, Scotland's long wait to play World Cup football is over.
5: This is the moment the Tartan Army have waited since 1998 for, and for many of them it's their first ever experience of a World Cup, and they've enjoyed it, taking over the city for the day. Now it's about the team as they come up against the nation who have made it to the tournament against all odds. We've just seen a rousing rendition of Flower of Scotland. Scott McTominay and John McGinn are both in a team that is captained by Andy Robertson. It's Scotland versus Haiti here in Boston.
4: And that's Joe Rawson watching their tournament opener. Brazil and Morocco shared a 1-1 draw in their opening match in New Jersey, while Qatar scored a late equaliser in their 1-1 draw against Switzerland. The BMA union says strike action by resident doctors in England has been called off while its members consider a new offer. They had been due to walk out for 4 days next week in an ongoing row over pay. Iran insists a peace deal with the US will not be signed later. Yesterday, Pakistan's Prime Minister announced he expected the agreement to be finalised within 24 hours. Here's our Middle East correspondent, Adam Parsons.
6: The United States clearly wants a deal. Donald Trump is going to the G7 meeting in Europe. He's going to meet some Middle East leaders there. He's also going to want to mollify European leaders who think that, bluntly, this war has been a waste of time and is damaging global economies.
4: Three teenagers remain in custody after their arrest on suspicion of murdering a man in Essex. Police were called to Central Park in Chelmsford on Friday night, where a 21-year-old man was found. Today marks 9 years since the Grenfell Tower disaster. 72 people died and around 100 were injured in the UK's deadliest residential fire since World War II. And some parts of the country could be hotter than Los Angeles next week. Temperatures could reach 30 degrees Celsius because of warmer air coming in from the continent. That's the latest from the Sky News Centre. I'm Catherine.
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1: It's another trip down memory lane. 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Of course, there was Magpie on the other. But if you were watching Blue Peter, chances are you'd be trying to build something with a used toilet roll, fairy liquid bottle, could be Tracy Island for all I know. But don't forget, you had to use that sticky back plastic. Right, if you'd like to add your choice to the Retro Radio Show mixtape, we're putting together a classic mixtape, then get your suggestion through to us via our website, which is retroradioshow.co.uk, and we could be playing your mixtape choice very soon.
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6: Around the hospital, online at hrbasingstoke.co.uk and across Basingstoke on DAB. 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
7: From the Sky News Centre at 3, Scotland are winning on their World Cup return. Joe Rawson's in Boston.
8: It's been more than 10,000 days since Scotland had last put at a World Cup, and that ended by McGinn.
7: President Trump's adamant a deal to end the war with Iran will be signed today. Speaking on Truth Social, he says it'll open the Strait of Hormuz to all, but Tehran's already said it isn't happening. Planned strike action by resident doctors in England's been called off. They were due to walk out on Monday for 4 days in the long-running row over pay. Jenny Barsby has more details.
9: The British Medical Association has posted on social media saying it's secured a last-minute offer from the government. The union says that includes 4,500 extra speciality training places, as well as a 6.6% pay rise by April next year. The offer will now be voted on by members. The Health Secretary James Murray has said this is a positive and welcome development, and that the BMA have recognised that the country simply can't afford a pay rise this year.
7: Three teenagers remain in custody on suspicion of murdering a man in Essex. Police were called to Central Park in Chelmsford on Friday night, where the body of a 21-year-old man was discovered. Today marks 9 years since the Grenfell Tower disaster. 72 people were killed, with around 100 injured, in what was the UK's deadliest residential fire since World War II. Inquiries since found serious failings in building safety and emergency responses. Looking further ahead to sport, and British tennis number one Emma Raducanu aims to secure her second career title this afternoon. That's in the final at Queen's Club. She hasn't lifted a trophy since her US Open triumph in 2021. Raducanu won two matches in the space of a few hours yesterday.
0: HRB. 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
1: 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Of course, there was Magpie on the other. But if you were watching Blue Peter, chances are you'd be trying to build something with a used toilet roll, fairy liquid bottle, could be Tracy Island for all I know. But don't forget, you had to use that sticky backed plastic. 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
7: From the Sky News Centre at 4, Scotland have been facing Haiti in their World Cup opener. Joe Rawson is in Boston.
8: John McGinn's deflected goal in the 20th minute means Scotland are on track for a historic win, but they've been holding on all second half. Haiti have been piling on the pressure, and there's been a lot of desperate defending. The Tartan Army watching the conclusion of this with their hands over their faces, but they're ready to party when the full-time whistle blows. Scotland 1, Haiti 0.
7: Joe Rawson in Boston. The BMA union says strike action by resident doctors in England has been called off while its members consider a new offer. They've been due to walk out for 4 days next week in an ongoing row over pay and conditions. Iran insists a peace deal with the US will not be signed later. Yesterday, Pakistan's prime minister announced he expected the agreement to be finalised within 24 hours. More from our Middle East correspondent Adam Parsons.
9: The United States clearly wants a deal. Donald Trump is going to the G7 meeting in Europe. He's going to meet some Middle East leaders there. He's also going to want to mollify European leaders who think that, bluntly, this war has been a waste of time and is damaging global economies.
7: Three teenagers remain in custody after their arrest on suspicion of murdering a man in Essex. A 14-year-old boy is among them. Police were called to Central Park in Chelmsford on Friday night, where a 21-year-old man was pronounced dead. Today marks 9 years since the Grenfell Tower disaster. 72 people died and around 100 were injured in the UK's deadliest residential fire since World War II. An inquiry found serious failings in building safety and the emergency response. Police investigations into potential criminal charges are still ongoing. And Al Pacino's been given an award that recognises those who've increased the understanding and enjoyment of Shakespeare. The Oscar-winning actors appeared in many of the playwright's works and will portray King Lear in the upcoming film Lear Rex.
0: H-R-B. Music through the night on the HRB Night Shift.

The Basingstoke Transport Festival, the Old Basing Carnival, the Tadley Treacle Fair, out in your community. This is HRB.

0: You're with Ryland Lee, one of the volunteers for Hampshire and Isle of Wight Air Ambulance. And essentially, what we do is to bring pre-hospital critical care to patients. So we have on board at any one time a pilot, a critical care paramedic, specially trained, and a critical care doctor, who will be A&E specialist from Southampton, Winchester, and Basingstoke. And essentially, the idea is to get to a patient within the so-called golden hour. So we are only called out for severe traumas. We have people sitting in the 999 centres who listen in to calls, who will make a judgment call on whether the air ambulance needs to be called out. Our strap line, I think, says it all. It's sort of ordinary people, our medical staff, providing extraordinary care, supported by you, the generous public of Hampshire.
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4: From our studios at Basingstoke and North Hampshire Hospital, online, around the hospital, and across Basingstoke on DAB, this is HRB.
5: From the Sky News Centre at 5, Scotland have kicked off their World Cup campaign with victory. Joe Rawson reports from Boston.
6: The Tartan Army have waited to be at a World Cup since 1998, and their team has secured them a historic win. Scotland beating Haiti 1-0 thanks to John McGinn's 28-minute goal. Steve Clark's side could have been further ahead in the first half, but the second 45 was all about holding on. It was nervy, there was desperate defending, but that, with some poor finishing from their opponents, sees them start the group with three precious points.
5: The BMA union says resident doctors' strikes in England have been called off while its members consider a new offer. They've been due to walk out next week. The deal includes a 6.6% pay increase by April and the creation of more training posts. President Trump's adamant a deal to end the war with Iran will be signed today, but Tehran says that's not happening. Speaking on Truth Social, the US leader believes it'll open the Strait of Hormuz to all. Switzerland will find out later whether it can cap its population at 10 million. The country would become the world's first to introduce a limit. These residents have mixed views on a referendum that's been held.
7: I'd say it's a pretty good idea not to overpopulate Switzerland. Then it goes out of control.
8: For me personally, I think it's a bad idea. I mean, I'm, as an immigrant myself, I've been living here for the past 5 years.
9: It's a terrible idea, I think. Catastrophic, actually.
5: More sports news, and Emma Raducanu aims to secure her second career title this afternoon in the final at Queen's Club. The British tennis number one hasn't lifted a trophy since winning the US Open in 2021. And some parts of the country are forecast to be hotter than Los Angeles next week. Temperatures could reach 30 degrees Celsius in the southeast of England. It's expected to be warmest on Thursday. That's the latest.
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0: The 60s was the golden generation of pop music. Now you can join me, Gary Jackson, for My Generation, the world's first online 60s music show on this station. We'll be having the A-side, B-side, follow that, the back-to-front feature, and the occasional guest.
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0: That's My Generation, right here on this station. 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
2: Hello and welcome. My name is Sharon Seaton and I'm the Children's Community Epilepsy Nurse and I'm also a Children's Community Sister. So Virtual Appointments is a online platform that we at Hampshire Hospitals are currently using since the pandemic to offer children and their families their continued care and review of their condition. So the benefits are that the families do not have to come into the hospital, so it's more convenient to them and a time and place when they can attend their appointment. The children don't have to be taken out of school for any length of time, and it's obviously easier for them to attend, so they don't have to drive in. So we're saving them time and energy and money coming onto the hospital site, and the children are very interactive. More so than sometimes when they come to clinic and they see us face to face, because coming into hospital can be scary.
3: This is Alison at Bishopswood Court. 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
4: The latest national and international news is next. From our studios at Basingstoke and North Hampshire Hospital, online, around the hospital, and across Basingstoke on DAB, this is HRB.
5: From the Sky News Centre at 6, Scotland have marked their return to the World Cup after 28 years with a 1-0 victory against Haiti. John McGinn's first half strike proved to be the winner. These fans in Boston are hoping to see Steve Clarke's side push on in the tournament.
6: We've got 3 points, we're top of the division, so it's a good night, but we need to do a little bit more moving forward.
7: Unbelievable.
8: Unbelievable, mate.
7: I mean, it wasn't the best game, but I'll take the win.
5: Scotland's next game is against Morocco on Friday. Resident doctors in England won't be walking out for 4 days on Monday as planned strike action's been called off. A long-running row over pay will be discussed by the government and the BMA union instead. Our chief political correspondent John Craig has more.
9: The offer on the table for pay has not changed. It's an average 4.9% pay increase for resident doctors, rising to 7.1% for some of the lowest paid doctors. The BMA are hailing it as a breakthrough.
5: President Trump is adamant a deal to end the war with Iran will be signed today. Speaking on Truth Social, he said after it's signed, the Strait of Hormuz will be open to all. Iran said signing on Sunday is definitely not happening. Three teenagers remain in custody after their arrest on suspicion of murdering a man in Essex, a 14-year-old boy is among them. Police were called to Central Park in Chelmsford on Friday night, where a 21-year-old man was pronounced dead. Today marks 9 years since the Grenfell Tower disaster. 72 people died and around 100 were injured in the UK's deadliest residential fire since World War II. An inquiry found serious failings in building safety and the emergency response. Police investigations into potential criminal charges are ongoing. And we could be in for another spell of scorching weather next week, with temperatures reaching 30 degrees in places. Some areas could be hotter than Los Angeles. At the latest, I'm AJ Wall.
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Opening the show for us today was the National Youth Orchestra with the Sacrificial Dance from Stravinsky's Rite of Spring. We'll be having contributions later in the programme from Paul Potts, Simon Rattle and Ellen Manahan Thomas. But first, our featured composer, Carl Jenkins. A Welsh composer who began his musical career with the National Youth Orchestra of Wales, who studied at Cardiff University and the Royal Academy of Music in London. The first of our five selections is called The Armed Man and subtitled A Mass for Peace, and was commissioned by the Royal Armouries Museum for the Millennium, and to mark the museum's move from London to Leeds.

our featured composer Carl Jenkins, conducting the London Philharmonic Orchestra and Annus Dei, or Lamb of God, from a Mass for Peace, where indeed our third selection is taken, the Benedictus.

After the Benedictus, our fourth selection, Better Is Peace, ends the Mass on a note of hope, and on the text from Revelation, God shall wipe away all tears.

Carl Jenkins and Better Is Peace from A Mass for Peace. Our final selection today from our featured composer is Adi Amos, probably Jenkins' best known piece of music, in which the voices are used as instruments, as there are no lyrics.

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0: Our next artist, John Lenehan, is a British classical pianist who has released 17 solo albums and is recognised as one of the leading accompanists and chamber musicians of today. Our selection from John comes from the film The Piano, and it's The Heart Asks Pleasure First.

John Lennon and the Hard Ass Pleasure First, taken from the CD The Quiet Room Volume 1. The Birmingham Symphony Orchestra was lucky during the 80s and 90s to have the services of Simon Rattle as its conductor, and here they both are with A Rhapsody on a Theme of Paganini.

0: Rachmaninoff's Rhapsody on a Theme of Paganini, performed by the London Symphony Orchestra, conducted by Simon Rattle.
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Paul Potts was a manager at the Carphone Warehouse when he won ITV's Britain's Got Talent in 2007 and changed his life. He has since released two CDs, and we take a track from the second one, Passion. This is Tristesse.

Chopin's Tristesse, which is French for Melancholia, performed by Paul Potts and the Czech National Symphony Orchestra. We go back to the land of song for our next artist, Ellen Manahan Thomas, who was singing in the Swansea Bach Choir when she was 15 and won a choral scholarship to Clare College in Cambridge. In 2001, she studied

studied at the Royal College of Music in London and sang with the 16 and the Cambridge Singers, as well as pursuing a solo career. Our choice from Ellen today is When I Am Laid in Earth.

When I'm Laid in Earth, or Dido's Lament, from the opera Dido and Aeneas by Henry Purcell, performed by Ellen Manahan Thomas and the Orchestra of the Age of Enlightenment. You've been listening to the best of British classical music with me, Peter Grogan. I've enjoyed your company today and look forward to you joining me again. And I'll leave you with the Choir Girl and Lux Aeterna.

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7: From the Sky News Centre at 7, Scotland manager Steve Clarke has praised the resilience and character of his team after they started their World Cup campaign with a 1-0 win against Haiti. John McGinn scored the winner in Boston as they secured the country's first victory at the tournament for 36 years. Clarke says it's a brilliant achievement.
8: They deserve it. They've been so good for their nation over the last 7 years. They deserve to be the team that's finally got another win on the board in the World Cup, so yeah, delighted for them.
7: Elsewhere in Group C, it finished 1-1 between Brazil and Morocco. Two men have been charged after thousands of pounds worth of equipment, kit and lion mascots belonging to the England football team was taken. The goods were discovered missing in the when the squad arrived in Kansas City on Friday night. President Trump is adamant a deal to end the war with Iran will be signed today. Speaking on Truth Social, he said after it's signed, the Strait of Hormuz will be open to all. Here's security and defence analyst Professor Michael Clarke.
9: The Strait of Hormuz, I'm sure, will open again, but it will never go back to the way it was, ever, because the Iranians now know, and we now know, how easy it is for them to close it. The modern technologies of cheap ballistic missiles, cheap drones, the Iranians can close the strait at a moment's notice whenever they want to.
7: Iran's already said signing on Sunday is definitely not happening. Planned strike action by resident doctors in England next week has been called off. It means they won't be walking out for 4 days from tomorrow. A long-running row over pay will be discussed by the government and the BMA union instead. Switzerland will find out later whether it can cap its population at 10 million. The country would become the world's first to introduce a limit. And the government's announced a £132 million funding boost for after-schools clubs ahead of an expected under-16s social media ban. The programme will fund sport, music and debating societies to help children build skills and reduce isolation. That's the latest. I'm AJ Walsh.
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1: Hello, welcome back to another edition of My Generation. 2 hours of music from the 1960s. We'll have some quizzes, we'll have some features, and hopefully a lot of memories. In fact, we will start back in 1968 with Tom Jones after this.
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0: A 60s classic from Petula Clark, Downtown, 1964. 4 years after that, Tom Jones released Help Yourself, and it became a hit, as well as starting the show this week. Now the Beatles cover version, and this time round, we head into the 1970s with a male-female duo called Dollar.
1: They covered the Beatles. Maybe they should have known better.

0: Madonna, who had a lot more hits than that cover version of I Wanna Hold Your Hand, it has to be said. Now, I always say it's amazing that after doing this show and playing 60s music for over 30 years, there are still things that I discover that I didn't know about. Here from Liverpool, I believe, are a band called The Pathfinders, who released one single on Decca in the 1960s, and it was called I Love You, Caroline.
1: Merseybeat wasn't just about the hit.

0: I wonder if they were trying to jump on the back of the Fortunes having success with their song Caroline because of the radio station. That's the Pathfinders, and I Love You, Caroline. Now the A-side, B-side, and one of the early, if not the first, solo single by Wayne Fontana, which made the top 40. The B-side was called You Made Me What I Am Today.
1: What is a B-side?
2: Well, you see, it's the other side of the record, the one no one ever plays, you know that one?

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1: Give her some hard times, treat her mean, that's what all the guys said. It'll only make her love you more, but it

0: Wayne Fontana covering Garnet Mims' song It Was Easier to Hurt Her, and the B-side of that single was called You Made Me What I Am Today.
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0: Bee Gees and a song called World from their album Horizontal originally, and they were followed by Alexander Patton. I don't think I've ever played that song. Northern soul hit called A Little Loving Sometimes. Now the I Write the Songs feature, and it has to be two songs written by Chip Taylor, who we sadly lost a week or so ago. One of them, the first one, you will be familiar with, I'm sure, if you're familiar with his work. Maybe not the second, even though it was a hit. We'll start with the Kings of Andover.
1: What we're going to do right here is go back, way back, back into time, when the only people that existed were troglodytes.

P.B. Arnold, who had a big hit with Angel of the Morning here in the UK. And before that, we heard the Troggs and the evergreen Wild Thing. I don't think that Wild Thing song will ever sound dated, but who knows how things go. We're off to Manchester now with one of the most inventive groups of the 1960s, the Peddlers, who recorded this rather original version of By the Time I Get to Felix.

0: The Peddlers were first of those two with By the Time I Get to Phoenix. That's the title, Carrie. And they were followed by The Herd, a band who featured among their number Andrew Bowne, who went on to spend many years as keyboard player and guitarist in Status Quo. And, of course, Peter Frampton, the face of 68, as he was called, who's just got a new album released. That was a song called I Can Fly from early on in The Herd's chart-making career.
1: This is HRB. The HRB Diary.
2: The Armed Forces Day event at Milestones Museum is a large-scale community event designed to honour the service of regulars, reserves, veterans and cadet forces from the wider Basingstoke area. Milestones provides a historic immersive backdrop that reflects Britain's wartime heritage and offers an ideal setting to bring military organisations and the local community together. The event will showcase a strong mix of heritage, modern service, representation, education, music, military culture and family engagement, encouraging visitors to meet members of the armed forces community in an informal and welcoming environment. In addition, working with Hampshire Hospital's NHS Foundation Trust, there will be internal events for service users and staff, which will include tea and coffee mornings across Basingstoke, Winchester and Andover, open to staff, patients and volunteers, featuring refreshments, information stands and engagement with the Armed Forces community. The Trust will also launch the ASK campaign with posters, digital communications, frontline engagement and staff guides. Awareness materials such as banners, posters, patient-facing information and military flag displays will be placed across all three Hospital Trust sites. That's the Armed Forces Day at Milestones Museum on Saturday the 27th of June from 9am till 6pm and in the 3 days leading up to that date.
1: Promote an event on HRB by sending us the details to hrbdiary@hrbasingstoke.co.uk.
3: My name is Benson Boone.
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6: We've had a very sad event, Linda, in Cornwall. Our local traffic warden have died. Isn't that awful? Bastards. And they got in the funeral, and he's all the other traffic wardens there. We got the funeral, and he started banging the top of the coffin. He said, "I'm not dead." They said, "We can't do anything about it now. We've done the paperwork."

We heard Herman's Hermits, of course, and Silhouettes from 1964, I think it was. They were followed by the wonderful Idle Race, Jeff Lynne's group in the 1960s, and a song that was covered by the Tremolos in the 1970s. Not sure whether they released it or not. It was called Please No More Sad Songs. Now, in the Caribbean, of course, towards the start of the 60s, we had

Blue Beat. Then we had Scar. I think I'm getting them in the right order. And then we had Rocksteady. Or maybe Rocksteady came before Scar. Anyway, this is Rocksteady from the Uniques. A song called People Rocksteady.

0: Now Follow That, an original of a song, then a different tune by an artist that covered it.
1: The Uniques and People Rocksteady. So it's Holly's Follow That this time round, which gives me a good opportunity to play the original version of a song the Hollies covered, written by the late Chip Taylor. This is Evie Sands.

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15: From the Sky News Centre at 8. In breaking news, the Prime Minister says a Russian Shadow Fleet oil tanker has been intercepted by UK forces in the English Channel for the first time. The Ministry of Defence says Royal Marine Commandos and specially trained law enforcement officers boarded a sanctioned vessel in the early hours of this morning. After 28 years away, Scotland have made a winning return to the World Cup. Joe Rawson is in Boston.
16: Scotland have beaten Haiti 1-0 in their World Cup opener, and there's one name the fans are chanting. John McGinn scored the only goal of the game in Boston, and manager Steve Clarke's delighted.
17: Resilience, character, everything about this group of players had to be on the pitch tonight, and it was.
16: They face Morocco next, and their fans know they'll need to improve.
18: It's a good night, but we need to do a little bit more moving forward.
16: The other group game saw Morocco draw 1-1 with Brazil.
15: Resident doctors in England won't be walking out for 4 days on Monday as planned strike action's being called off. A long-running row over pay will now be discussed by the government and the BMA union instead. President Trump says a deal to end the war with Iran will be signed today. Speaking on Truth Social, he said it's after it's signed, the Strait of Hormuz will be open to all. Iran's cast doubt on anything being signed. Around 8 in 10 people want tougher rules covering children's access to social media. A YouGov survey found 44% back a complete ban for under-16s. Ellen Room believes her 14-year-old son Jules died after an online challenge went wrong in 2022.
19: You've got children whose brains are not fully developed on platforms where they are feeding our children material. And, you know, we've talked and talked enough about algorithms. We know that this material is being fed to children. I just don't understand why we're just not taking it away and protecting them.
15: And Al Pacino has been given a Sam Wanamaker Award. It recognises those who've increased the understanding of Shakespeare. That's the latest. I'm AJ Walsh.
12: From Dummer to Old Basing, Charter Alley to Sherborne St John.
0: Around the hospital. 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

That's Arthur Cunley, of course, and Sweet Soul Music. Before that, we heard the Ivies, before they became Badfinger, and a very early song that they recorded for Apple called Mr. Strangeways. And now a band who didn't touch the British charts, but everything I've heard by them has been quality. Barry and the Remains, and a song called All Good Things.

0: Burying the Remains and a song called All Good Things.
1: Not just singles. 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
0: Yes, this band tends to get overlooked in the history of Rod Stewart, but in the 1960s, in America particularly, the Jeff Beck group were highly successful, and they had success here in the UK too. This is from their album Truth. I think it was 1968, their version of Morning Dew.

0: Joan Baez and her version of Bob Dylan's It's All Over Now, Baby Blue.
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0: That's the Upsetters and their version of Johnny Nash's hit Hold Me Tight as we head to three before the Beatles. And this time round is three songs all released on the American Chess record label. And we'll start with Bo Diddley.
1: It's time for three before the Beatles, whoever they were.

Three songs on the Chess record label there. Then we started off with Bo Diddley and You Can't Judge a Book by Its Cover. Then we heard Dale Hawkins from way back and a song called Susie Q as covered by Creedence Clearwater Revival in 1968. And we finished off with Etta James from 1961 and a song called At Last.

Sir Cliff Richard and The Day I Met Marie from 1967, as the jingle said. Now an artist who could fit quite nicely in the Three Before the Beatles feature, because he had, I think, all of his chart success in the first 3 years of the 1960s. It's a name you may not remember. Doug Sheldon, who recorded for the Decca record label over in the UK. And this is I Saw Linda Yesterday.

0: Doug Sheldon and his cover version of Dickie Lee's I Saw Linda Yesterday, followed by Booker T and the MGs, the great Stax backing band for many artists, and a band who had hits in their own right. That was their version, of course, of Mrs. Robinson, originally by Simon and Garfunkel.
1: 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The HRB Diary.
2: 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That's the Old Basing Carnival, Saturday the 20th of June, from 12 till 4pm at the Old Basing Recreation Ground.
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That's Adam Faith's version of Gotta See My Baby, also recorded by Sandy Shaw, which makes me think that might have been written by Chris Andrews, who wrote a lot of songs for both artists in the 1960s. Now, this is the back to front for this week, and it's a song that Lennon and McCartney gave away. Who is it, and what's the number one song called? Might sound familiar, and if it doesn't, you haven't got to wait long before I play you the answer.

An EP track that sold so many copies it made the singles chart, The Searchers, and the PJ Proby written song Ain't Gonna Kiss You. Now, I stand to be corrected on this next comment, but I think when this song was recorded, Lorraine Silver was about 13 years of age. It's called Lost Summer Love.

0: adopted by the Northern Soul fans. That's Lorraine Silver and a song called Lost Summer Love. Now we're going back almost to the days of Wax Cylinders. Well, actually, these two songs were in the British chart in 1953. And the first artist is testament to the fact that Christian names or first names given to children follow fashion. Because how long is it since a little girl was born and was called Muriel? But this will be Muriel Smith in the charts in the UK in 1953.
1: Here are this week's vintage tunes. God Save the King. King. King. King. King. King.

0: Two songs in the British chart in 1953, Muriel Smith and Hold Me, Thrill Me, Kiss Me, which is kind of a celebration of multitasking, isn't it, when you think about it? And she was followed by Guy Mitchell and Pretty Little Black-Eyed Susie. I don't think that meant that she got a whack in the eye from someone. Thanks very much for keeping me company. Hope you can join me same time next week for another look back at music from the 1960s. And the answer to the back to front, it was Peter and Gordon and a number one record from 1964 written by Lennon and McCartney called A World Without Love.
1: So that's the song, Back to Front. Here it is, The Right Way Round.

0: This is HRB.
1: You're with Ryland Lee, one of the volunteers for Hampshire and Isle of Wight Air Ambulance. And essentially, what we do is to bring pre-hospital critical care to patients. So we have on board at any one time a pilot, a critical care paramedic specially trained, and a critical care doctor who will be A&E specialist from Southampton, Winchester, and Basingstoke. And essentially the idea is to get to a patient within the so-called golden hour. So we are only called out for severe traumas. We have people sitting in the 999 centres who listen in to calls, who will make a judgment call on whether the air ambulance needs to be called out. Our strap line, I think, says it all. It's sort of ordinary people, our medical staff, providing extraordinary care, supported by you, the generous public of Hampshire.
2: If you see somebody showing any of the signs of a stroke, you don't have to think about it, you just dial 999. 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F, face. Has their face fallen on one side? Can they smile? A, arms. Can they raise both arms and keep them there? S, speech. Is their speech slurred? T, time. Time to call 999 if you see any one of these signs. Act fast, make the call. Dial 999.
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1: From the Sky News Centre at 9. Sir Keir Starmer says a Russian Shadow Fleet oil tanker has been intercepted by UK forces in the English Channel. It's the first time that an operation like this has been carried out in British waters. The vessel has been moved to anchor off the south coast, where it will be monitored. Our security and defence editor Deborah Haynes says it will be interesting to see the reaction.
2: The key to listen out for next will be obviously reactions from Vladimir Putin. It's another humiliation for him. They carry 75% of Russia's sanctioned oil, which is a vital financial chain for Russia. That is the justification for capturing these vessels.
1: Scotland fans are celebrating their first win in a World Cup since 1990. The 1-0 victory over Haiti came after a goal from Aston Villa's John McGinn. It means they top Group C with the Tartan Army in Boston on cloud nine.
3: Scotland, come on, we're winning it.
4: We get through again, but a win's a win.
3: John McGinn again.
5: Absolutely amazing.
6: He's a wonderful player.
7: He's a super John McGinn.
8: Oh, that was terrifying. I was holding my breath the entire time, but we did it! Yeah!
1: Iran's cast doubt that a deal to end fighting with the US will be signed today. The US president claims it could be, saying the agreement will mean the Strait of Hormuz will be open to all. Today marks 9 years since the Grenfell Tower fire. 72 people died and around 100 were injured in the UK's deadliest residential fire since World War II. An inquiry found serious failings in building safety and the emergency response. Police investigations into potential criminal charges are ongoing. Around 8 in 10 people want tougher rules covering children's access to social media. A YouGov survey found 44% back a complete ban. And Nestori Irancunda has become Australia's youngest World Cup goal scorer at the age of 20. The Watford winger scored in the 2-0 win over Turkey in Vancouver overnight. That's the latest. I'm AJ Walsh.
9: From Tadley to Hook, Odiham to Oakley.
0: Around the hospital, online at hrbasingstoke.co.uk and across Basingstoke on DAB.

Hello to you, wherever you are. This is Richard J. Hanna, your lonely sentinel. In a world gone completely mad, and for the next 6 weeks, you're going to hear nothing but football, football, football, because the World Cup is on. Come on, England. At least make the quarterfinals, I think. At least make the quarterfinals. It's going to be a tough competition. The weather will be against them. Anyway, it's the 14th of June. Weather is ish outside. It's been persisting down here in East Anglia. And we've got another week of entertainment for you. By the way, Slinky, yes, you got it correct. You were the only person that got the name that tune correct. Everybody else, we're going to be doing a rerun of last week's show so that you can have another go at it. We'll break it down for you.

Hello to you, wherever you are. This is Richard J. Hanna, as I've said a million times before, your lonely sentinel in a world that absolutely has gone completely mad. Now, we've got some big news. We've got some massive news for you. And I don't mean fussy news, although you never know. From the 3rd of July, 2026, just to make sure you understand, the Sunday Radio Magazine is getting a new door. We're getting the paintbrush out, we're sprucing up the studio, and we become the Weekend Magazine. The Weekend Magazine. Why? Because we had a quiet grown-up chat with your favourite station. No shouting, no legal letters, just tea and mutual respect. And we realise you don't just love us on a Sunday. Well, you love us with any day with a Y in it. So here's the deal. Same show, same heart, virtually the same content, definitely the same fabulous presenter. Still underpaid in compliments. And the name on the door, no more confusion, it's The Weekend Magazine. Same comedy, same features, same reviews, all the things you'll immediately forget we reviewed. Oh yes, can't be held to account for anything. We've even spruced up the website. You'll love it. You'll absolutely love it. It still crashes occasionally, that's tradition. But you'll absolutely love it. It's fancier and there's lots of information on it. And you can contact us, there's a contact central, so you'll love that. Now, and this is important, if you're listening to us across the hospital radio network, will you do something for me? Get well soon, obviously. But also, when you write in, let us know the ward you're on and which hospital you're listening in on. We'd love to know that. And we will absolutely give you a shout out, possibly with a terrible joke. And definitely, definitely no bedpans. No, and we don't require blood. We continue broadcasting out to Oz. G'day, upside down legends. And to all you expats out there in Spain, which is where the show started. Oh, yes, Spain, where the coffee is excellent and the time zones make no sense. But we've also gone wild. Wild, I tell you. Even wilder, with more options to listen to us. You're going to be able to hear us via DAB and online. More options than you can shake a stick at. So you can hear us in the car, in the shed, or hiding from relatives. Now, stations being stations must have their own news teams, so fair play to them. So our News Hub team will only trouble you now with special reports. The weird, the wonderful, and the, did that really happen? And so when you hear us next, or in July, from July onwards, we could appear anywhere on your schedule from Friday right way through to Sunday. Yes, we're like a jazz musician who refuses to commit to a downbeat. But you'll find us. You always do. I'm currently penning a new theme song for the show. At the moment, it sounds rather like a piano falling downstairs. But you'll love it. You'll love it. Or you'll hate it. Either way, you'll end up humming it. We're also booking guests, real ones with opinions and a pulse, mostly. So, buckle up. Buckle up, people. So, come on, England. We know you've got another improbable World Cup running you. And this week, we kick off the show with the one, the only, frankly ridiculously sounding Teddy Swims.

0: Tragedy struck this week when British Pole Henry Novak was murdered this week. The family appealed to the public for calm, wanting this not to be politicised. But our Nige could not resist the opportunity to ignore that and try and score some political points. He called for cold rage, and he got it. We got riots in Southampton, and he got very short shrift in Parliament.
1: Mr. Speaker, Henry Novak's family have shown extraordinary dignity after their son's life was stolen in appalling circumstances. He was clearly a kind and thoughtful and much-loved young man. There are serious questions to answer, including how accusations of racism informed police thinking, and we're supporting the IOPC to get to the bottom of what happened. But no matter the pain we feel, there is no justification for more violence and disorder. The attacks directed towards police officers in Southampton last night were disgraceful and completely unacceptable. This is a time for serious work, not rage. And let me be clear, we will ensure anyone found engaging in disorder meets the full force of the law, as we have done before.
2: Following the horrendous circumstances of Henry Novak's death, can I urge the Prime Minister to consider this? It is now clear to growing millions in this country that we're living under two-tier policing. That, apart from the upset and the anger at the circumstances of his death, the anger that you saw spilling out in Southampton last night, which is in danger of getting considerably worse, if the public lose trust in being treated fairly by the police.
1: The grieving family have asked us not to respond in the way that the Leader of Reform has responded. They've asked us not to. They have lost their son in the most appalling circumstances. They make a simple plea of us as human beings to please not exploit that. That is their plea to us. We all need to reflect on those words of Henry's father. My response, and the response of others, to be fair, has been focused on the lessons to be learned so we can deliver justice. His response has been to appeal for rage. Rage. That's his response to a father who's lost his son and asked for that not to happen. Exploiting this tragedy to create grievance and division would be wrong in any circumstances, but to do it when the family are expressly saying, please don't, is unforgivable. It shows exactly who he is.

0: Honestly, folks, I laughed out loud. I know people got hurt, so you've got to forgive me. It's just my irreverent sense of humor. But I laughed out loud when I heard this story. It's real, it's true, and it's here from Alice and the News Hub team.
1: This is Alice Belland from the News Hub team for Richard J. Hanna's Sunday Radio Magazine. I've been asked to read this next story with no laughing, no sighing, and definitely no suggesting that the bear might deserve a raise. Here goes. Police in Fukushima, Japan, are currently searching for a bear described as, and I quote, extremely intelligent. The bear has attacked four people. It remains at large. That's the worrying part. The bemusing part is why they think it's clever. Apparently, this bear, about 1 meter long, so not exactly a grisly genius by size, managed to unlock a locked window from the inside. Let me repeat that. It didn't smash it, didn't shoulder charge it like a furry Kool-Aid man. It unlatched it, like a disgruntled office worker sneaking out early on a Friday. But wait, there's more. CCTV footage shows the bear later turning on a tap with its paws and drinking from it. Deliberately, casually, like it had finished a long shift and needed a nice cool glass of H2O. It didn't even flinch when hit with a tranquilizer dart. Either it's built different, or it's been watching YouTube tutorials on sedative resistance. The sequence of events is almost absurd enough to be a poorly written heist film. The bear chased and mauled an employee in a car park. A quick-thinking passerby drove their car at it. Brave, slightly mad, very effective. But the bear escaped into an office building, where it attacked another man. Then ran off yet again. It then injured two more people. Then, because why not, wandered into an electronics factory and turned on a tap for a mid-crime refreshment. Local officials set four traps at the factory entrance, deployed trained personnel with tranquilizer guns. A police officer on watch saw the bear climb over a gate around 11 p.m. They searched the factory. Bear gone. How? It had apparently unlatched and opened a locked window and slipped out. Scratch marks around the lock. Forensic evidence of a bear who understands hardware. Now, Japan recently amended its ultra-strict gun laws to allow firearms in residential areas during emergencies. But they didn't use regular guns here. Why? Flammable materials in the factory. So the bear chose its battlefield wisely. That's not a bear. That's a tiny, furry war criminal with opposable thumb energy. The mayor, Yuki Baba, bless him, stood at an emergency press conference and said, and I quote again, "I believe it was an extremely intelligent bear." You don't say, mayor, you don't say. They've expanded the search. Drones, hunters, police, local officials. But as of Friday morning, the bear is still on the loose. Schools reopened, but the head teacher is locking all ground floor doors and windows. Because apparently that's just sensible now. Lock your windows. The bear knows how they work. In the past year, bears killed a record 13 people in Japan. 238 serious attacks, also a record. Rural depopulation, climate change affecting food supplies. That's the real, grim context. But this particular bear, it's not hungry. It's qualified. So if you're in Fukushima and you see a 1 meter long bear calmly operating a door handle and asking for a glass of water, don't run. Just hand over your keys. He's probably a better driver than half the people on the morning commute. This is Alice Belland, feeling slightly inadequate next to a tap-turning, window-unlatching, dart-ignoring furry genius. Back to you, Richard, assuming the bear hasn't taken over the studio by the time we finish this sentence.

story is absolutely real. It's absolutely real. The only bit that's not true is that Tom Cruise is in fact hunting for the bear so that he can take part in Mission Impossible 16, which is subtitled Never Leave a Bear Behind. Please yourselves, please yourselves.

final story is about a genuinely exciting medical breakthrough. Researchers at the University of Cambridge have used artificial intelligence to design a fundamentally new type of vaccine. Not a tweak, not an update, a whole new playbook. Here's the big news. This vaccine could protect against large swathes of viruses at once, including all coronaviruses. Yes, all. Every COVID variant we know about, plus the ones still lurking in bats and pangolins, waiting to start the next pandemic. This thing doesn't just fight today's bug, it fights tomorrow's and next Tuesday's. And here's the mind melt. For the first time ever, a vaccine's key component, the antigen, was designed entirely by AI, then trialed in actual humans. The AI looked at genetic codes from a whole zoo of coronaviruses, found patterns no human would have spotted, and spat out a super antigen that teaches your immune system to recognize the entire viral family. Mutations? Don't care. Animal jump scares? Bring it on. Professor Jonathan Heaney from Cambridge, who I can only assume is currently being hugged by grateful scientists everywhere, said, and I quote, "We're always behind. What we're trying to do is get ahead of the curve." And get this, they're already developing separate AI-designed vaccines for flu and Ebola. Flu! The thing that reinvents itself every winter like a musical artist on a comeback tour. Now, caveat, it's early stages. This isn't in your arm tomorrow. But the principle? Huge. For decades, we've been playing whack-a-mole with viruses. They mutate, we scramble. COVID proved that. Winter flu proves that every single year. This approach? It's like teaching your body to spot any criminal in a lineup instead of memorizing one face. Heaney called it a fundamental shift in how we prepare for pandemics. And the best part? The AI kept surprising the researchers. It found solutions they didn't expect. So not only might this save millions of lives, it also means a machine is now better at immunology than some of us are at parallel parking. This is Alice Belland. That's our last Tory. Richard, back to you.

0: So it's time for the Versamore comedy this week. It's Jim Gaff again. And of course, it's going to be about doctors.
1: It's wild. My wife was in surgery for 10 hours. And before the surgery, the surgeon told me, he goes, halfway through, I'll probably stop and get lunch. I don't need to know that. Why even tell me that? Was he afraid I was going to run into him in the cafeteria? I get these cravings. Those Snickers commercials are true. But he was a great brain surgeon. We learn later on that he's like the best. I don't know how they determine the best brain surgeon. You know, maybe there's a competition. America's Got Tumors. Heidi Klum thought it was the best. The best brain surgeon. Isn't it enough that someone's a brain surgeon? None of us could even get in med school. A brain surgeon goes to medical school, afterwards specializes in neurology, after that specializes in surgery of the brain, and we're like, yeah, but are they any good? Yeah, they're a brain surgeon. You know what they do with the bad brain surgeons? They don't let them become brain surgeons. Can you imagine the pressure on a brain surgeon? At no point during their workday can they say, hey, it ain't brain surgery. Because it's always brain surgery. Every day. What you do at work, honey? Brain surgery! That's fine. You want some fruit? Never! My wife had a... She had an amazing team of doctors. She had the brain surgeon. She also had an ear, nose, and throat doctor. Ear, nose, and throat. That kind of sounds like they didn't make the cut for brain surgeon. I want to be a brain surgeon. You know what? Let's stick with the ears, nose, and throat. You'd be better with the things surrounding the brain. Can I have the eyes? You know what? Let's stick with the ears, nose, and throat. We promised the eyes to the nerd at Lens Crafters. Why pick on optometrists? Those ear, nose, and throat doctors, they must look at dentists and think, just teeth? That's it? What about the tongue? Not the tongue, just the teeth. You just work on teeth? Surgery on teeth? Oh, I don't do the surgery, that's the orthodontist. I mostly scrape stuff off of teeth while I listen to 80s music. I love Debbie Gibson. When you think about it, dentists, they don't do the surgery. They don't even clean the teeth. They're like, you guys do everything, and then I'll come in and jab them with a sharp object. Well, I listen to Debbie. I did figure out what type of doctor I would want to be, which is an anesthesiologist. Because just once, I'd like to walk in a room and go, hi, I'm Dr. Gaffigan. I'm going to give you some drugs so you can't talk or move. And one of these strangers is going to cut you open. Good luck. Draws someone to anesthesiology. It's like, I like medicine, but I really enjoy getting people high. If I can combine the two. I also prefer to sit during surgery. You ever see the anesthesiologist during surgery? They're always sitting there like, I don't even know why I have to be here. Yeah, they're still alive. Anyone got the Wi-Fi password?
0: He's a very funny man, Jim Gaffigan. I know you love him. We certainly love him. And that's this week's news and gossip done. We've got chilled Sunday sounds for the rest of this hour, starting with Christopher Cross. Now, if you want a copy of our track list right into the station, use the station website. And the same again if you want to take part in any of the competitions or request a dedication.

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1: So I'm Kerry Stowe. I'm the lead tissue viability clinical nurse specialist for Hampshire Hospitals. 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So our aims as a service are to have an improved structure where we sit within the umbrella of fundamentals of care, which aims to consider the broader picture of our patients. We envisage being a single point of access for our healthcare colleagues. Our aim is to offer individualised care based on a holistic assessment, and to help motivate the delivery of care. We work with all aspects of prevention and management of acute and chronic wounds with a focus on these patients with hard to heal and complex wounds.
2: Right, this is Ben on Ward D5. 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
3: Around the hospital, online at hrbasingstoke.co.uk and across Basingstoke on DAB. This is HRB.
4: From the Sky News Centre at 10. A government minister says that UK troops intercepting a sanctioned Russian tanker for the first time is a significant blow to Moscow. Royal Marine commandos and specially trained law enforcement officers from the National Crime Agency boarded it in an overnight operation. The vessel Smirtos is now anchored off the south coast of England, where it will be monitored. Culture Secretary Lisa Nandy says it's a big deal.
5: One of the instructions that the Prime Minister gave quite early on was that he wanted us to be on the front foot, taking that sort of decisive action in order to keep the country safe and to deal with the threat posed by Russia. And this morning we've been able to successfully do that.
4: Scotland head coach Steve Clarke says the pressure is off after last night's 1-0 World Cup victory over Haiti in Boston. John McGinn's winner means the Scots top Group C after Brazil and Morocco drew 1-1, much to Clarke's relief.
6: Next two games against teams inside the world top 10 will be tough games, but obviously we're going to them with a little bit less pressure than everybody put on is going into this game.
4: In the other overnight match, Australia beat Turkey 2-0 in Vancouver. The BMA union says a strike action by resident doctors in England's been called off while its members consider a new offer. They'd been due to walk out for 4 days next week in an ongoing row over pay and conditions. Three teenagers, including a 14-year-old, remain in custody in Essex. They were arrested on suspicion of murdering a 21-year-old man in Chelmsford on Friday. Around 8 in 10 people want tougher rules covering children's access to social media. A YouGov survey found 44% back a complete ban, while 39% prefer stricter regulation. Only 11% of adults oppose either approach. And the White House is hours away from hosting the UFC cage fight on its South Lawn. It's an event that's never been seen there before, on the same day as Donald Trump's 80th birthday. That's the latest. I'm AJ Walsh.
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It's hour two of the Sunday Radio Magazine with the boy, Richard J. Hanna. It's a Shawshank Redemption.

Hall and Oates is an American musical duo comprised of Daryl Hall and John Oates, and they're known for the unique blend of rock, pop, and soul. They were formed in 1970 in Philadelphia. They became one of the best-selling music duos of all time, with a career spanning five decades. Daryl Hall serves as the lead vocalist, and he also plays keyboards, while John Oates plays various guitars and provides backing vocals. And the duo's sound is characterized by really tight harmonies and the fusion of various musical styles, including, as I said, rock, pop, R&B, and occasionally new wave. They achieved mainstream success really in the late 70s and throughout the 80s, and you'll know many of their hits. Rich Girl, Kiss on My List, Private Eyes, Maneater, and Out of Touch. The signature sound is often defined by Hall's smooth, soulful voice and then the interplay between him and Oates. However, they are known for a spectacular falling out about money and a spat about, well, who got recognition for what. And I doubt very much whether they send each other a Christmas card list. But notwithstanding that, they have appeared on stage together several times, and they have received several accolades, including being inducted into the Rock and Roll Hall of Fame in 2014. So three from Hall & Oates, including You Make My Dreams Come True.

0: Right.
1: Ah, Mr. Pilkington, and how are we today?
0: Yeah, I'm all right, Doctor. Yeah, I've just come for my checkup.
1: Okay, then. Pop your pants off.
0: What?
1: Just pop your pants off.
0: Well, I've got to take my pants off.
1: Well, because I have to pop my finger up your...
0: Pop me what?
1: To check your prostate gland.
0: Don't worry about it.
1: Well, I am worried about it, because prostate cancer kills 10,000 men every year in Britain.
0: You can check that out if I get any symptoms.
1: Well, there aren't always symptoms, and symptoms do vary from man to man, so the best way to check it out is I just pop my finger up there.
0: I'm really
1: and have a feel.
0: Just
1: don't worry about it.
0: Is that it?
1: Yeah.
0: It's not that bad.
1: No.
2: I don't know why he was worried. You probably saved his life there.
0: Does he have to be here?
1: He's just a mate. Don't worry about him. He's just watching me at work.
3: For more information, visit the Prostate Cancer Charity website. Real men know all about it.
4: My wife was so amazingly strong and brave during this whole experience. For 3 months after the surgery, she couldn't eat solid foods. And her friends would send us the most delicious food she couldn't eat. So I found myself hiding the food and secretly eating it. It's like a whole new eating disorder for me. Am I supposed to feel shame? Because I'm helping my wife. Really, I'm a hero. She mostly ate Jell-O. Jell-O, you know what they make Jell-O out of? Bones and hooves. I always thought that was an urban legend. Bones and hooves. What kind of madman? Let me have the bones and hooves. I've got an idea for a kid's dessert. It'll be huge. We'll get Cosby to do the commercials. Everyone trusts him. Anyone using the eyeballs? I can make an abacus. I've got tons of ideas. They say laughter is the best medicine, and it is after you've received real medicine from a real medical professional. Prior to that, you don't want any laughter. You don't want a doctor giggling during an exam. Oh my gosh, this is your body? Oh, nice man boobs. My wife had the surgery in New York City at a hospital named Mount Sinai. I've noticed that a lot of hospitals in the U.S. are either named after saints or ancient places in Israel, which is not that reassuring when you think about it. It's like, hi, welcome to our hospital. We're all about science, which is why our building is named after the place God talked to Moses as a burning bush. Over here's our Casper the Ghost Wing, next to our astrology center. Do you like UFOs? We love those. We're all about science. Spent 2 weeks in the hospital. People that work in hospitals are truly amazing people. They are so nice and supportive. It makes you suspicious, right? Are they stealing the drugs? They're a little too excited to be around sick people in pajamas. And when I say sick, I'm not talking about the positive slang, right? Because that's part of our language, right? That jacket is sick! But you don't want a medical professional to be like, your test results are sick! I mean, let me clarify, you're dying. It's gotta be hard to work in a hospital. That hospital lighting, everyone looks sick in that hospital lighting. I walked in, they're like, we should get you to the ER. I'm just here to see my wife. Well, you have jaundice. See, compared, oh my gosh, I have jaundice too. We all have jaundice. When my wife would nap, I'd go to the cafeteria. Hospitals have the most cutting-edge medical equipment, but they're still serving food like it's Shawshank Redemption. How about selling an MRI machine and getting a pasta station? Jim, you're a monster. There's different sections in hospitals. There's the emergency room, the intensive care unit, which sounds scary, but I don't know why anyone would want to stay anywhere but the intensive care unit. That kind of implies the rest of the hospital's like, look, we care, but we're not going to be a spaz about it. I get a phone call, I'm going to take it, right? We're like the mediocre care unit, which is better than we couldn't care less unit. Those guys are horrible.

We come to this bit of the show, which we call Name That Tune, and it is a rip-off of an old game. We play you a smidgen, that's the official term, a smidgen of a song, a well-known song, and we ask you three questions. We want to know the name of the artist, we want the year the song was a hit, and we want the name of the song. Okay? Simple as that. Name of the song, year it was a hit, name of the artist, and we play you a smidgen. Now, once again, for the third week in a row, we played you.

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We had lots of guesses that it was a doo-wop band from the 50s. We had lots of disco guesses, all sorts. All we asked you to do was identify the name of the group, the name of the song, and the year it was a hit. So we'll play it one more time. Name that tune. Okay, let's now give you the answer.

0: Okay, so what we were looking for, the song was Jukebox Jive by the Rubettes. You know, the guy with a really, really high-pitched voice. Jukebox Jive was from their second album. It was only the second album, and that was called We Can Do It. They'd had two previous singles. I'm sure you remember those, Sugar Baby Love and Tonight, which went astronomic. What we needed was Jukebox Jive, the Rubettes, and the year was 1974. I think it was the glam rock era. So Jukebox Jive was the name of the song. It wasn't a 50s doo-wop band. It got to number three in the charts in 1974. All right? So that was the answer to the question we were looking for. Now let's set you a question for this week.
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0: Okay, pin back your luggles, you pop masters, and those of you who think you know your pop music. We're going to play you a smidgen of a well-known song, and we want three things. We want the name of the artist, we want the name of the song, and we want the year it was a hit. Artist, song, year it was a hit. Here is your official smidgen. Okay, so get your answers in. All we need you to do is drop us a line to the station website, your favourite radio station, and they'll pass the answers on to us. The first three will get a mug. And we always talk about our mugs. They are, in fact, infamous. I was going to say famous, but then, in fact, they are infamous. And you can make loads and loads of money out of them. I tell you the same thing every single week. All you need to do is bury them in the garden for 150 years, dig them up, take them to the British Museum, and you will make a lot of money, a lot of filthy monger. And to do that, all you need to do is tell me the name of the artist, the name of the song, and the year it was a hit to this. All right, the first three people to get that right, send me an answer, will receive a famous mug. Yes, we've got some mugs in at the moment. I'm thinking it will change the price, but at this point, I found some mugs after I've moved house. There are boxes and boxes of them. So we're willing to give a mug away to the first three people who can identify this week's name. That tune. I'm going to completely discombobulate you now. We're going to play something totally different, something slow, something that has no bearing at all to what you just heard, just to throw you off the scent.

0: This is Richard J. Hanner's Sunday Radio Magazine. If I had known what I would have been listening to, I would have stayed in prison.
1: From time to time, we all play artists that you may not know that well. And that's going to happen this week and next week. First, this week, a guy called Paul LaRocque. He's from Argentina. I won't give away his age, but he's not in the first flushes of youth, but he's still a very young man. Everybody's young to me. He's very, very talented. He's multi-talented. He's an actor. He's a brilliant guitarist. He's a singer. And I'm going to play three tracks for you and tell me what you think. Write into the site that you're listening to us on right now, to the station you're listening to us on, and let us know, and we'll pass it on to Paul. As I said, he was born in Argentina. His first real contact with music came through playing guitar in his high school band, and he is a very talented guitarist. He also has got a real talent for languages. He does speak English rather well, but of course he's got Spanish. He writes songs and he's got his own studio as well. So what we're going to do is play three tracks from Paul LaRocque. I was, in my mind's eye, I was trying to be able to describe him to you, because he's got a very distinct look. Very handsome boy. If you've ever seen Arthur Grace, who was on American Idol recently, he's got that look. You know, long hair, mustachioed, and he looks like a rocker, but at the same time, quite cultured. Anyway, I'll leave the rest to you. He's being played all over the world, in South Africa, certainly being played in Spain, and of course in his native Argentina. He's now moved to London. He wants to set up and make a bit of a name for himself here. Well, let's give him a bit of a hand. Here's Paul LaRocque. Three tracks. I'll back announce them after you've heard them.

0: trying.
1: So that was Paul LaRocque, and you heard his latest single, Rock to the Top. We also played See the Light and I Don't Want to Die Tonight, which was a new mix. So, artist Paul LaRocque, let me know what you think. Drop me a line on the station you are listening to right now. He's only been in England since 2021. I know he's going to get better and better and better. He's certainly going to do well as an actor. And what a talented guitarist.
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3: Too good, too bad. The worst of songs versus the best.
1: Okay, we've got time to fit in one of my favourite bits of the show, which is Too Good, Too Bad. This is where I play a song that is just awful. It's too bad. It's badly produced. It's badly sung. It's just something wrong about it. And then I'm going to play a song that is absolutely fabulous. It's an absolute classic, and you'll love it. And you'll know it. This week, it's really unusual because I paid good money for these songs, and I really have changed my mind about them. So the other weird thing about them is they're performed by the same artists. They're performed by Dexys Midnight Runners. The first song you're going to hear is the absolutely marvelous Smoke Gets in Your Eyes, which I didn't think you could mess up. But wait till you hear the diction of the lead singer of Dexys Midnight Runners. I don't know, he must have been smoking something that day. I don't know what the matter with the guy is. He just didn't sing this well at all. But then, when they move on to Jackie Wilson Says, fantastic. So our Too Good, Too Bad is Dexys Midnight Runners for both songs. I won't say enjoy, not the first one anyway. Second one, yeah.
4: They asked me how.

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6: From the Sky News Centre at 11. The Prime Minister says British armed forces have intercepted a Russian Shadow Fleet oil tanker in the English Channel. Royal Marine commandos and specially trained law enforcement officers boarded the vessel, which will now be held and monitored in the early hours of this morning. Shadow Defence Secretary James Cartledge supports Sir Keir Starmer's decision.
7: I think the statistics have been something like just under 100 Shadow Fleet vessels that have gone through our waters since the Prime Minister said he'd intercept them in March. So there has been no action to date. So we do welcome this. We've got the Royal Marines, we've got our P8s, we've got the capability to do it. So yeah, I think this sends a good signal.
6: Scotland are celebrating a 1-0 World Cup win over Haiti, their first at the finals in 36 years. John McGinn got the goal in Boston, which puts the Scots top of Group C after Brazil and Morocco drew 1-1. Goalkeeper Angus Gunn says it's an excellent start.
8: Obviously it puts us in a great position. We know what we've got to do to get through to the next round. We've got two games to do that, and we'll be focusing fully when we go back to Charlotte and getting ready for Morocco.
6: Two men have been charged after thousands of pounds worth of equipment, kit and lion mascots belonging to the England football team was taken. The goods were discovered missing when the squad arrived in Kansas City on Friday night. It's reported negotiators from Qatar are heading to Iran to help finalise a deal to end the war with the US. Reuters news agency reports that a source with knowledge of the situation is flying to Tehran. The BMA union says strike action by resident doctors in England's been called off while its members consider a new offer. They'd been due to walk out for 4 days next week in an ongoing row over pay and conditions. And some parts of the country could be hotter than Los Angeles next week. Temperatures could soar to 30 degrees Celsius because of warm air coming from the continent. The southeast of England is expected to be warmest on Thursday. That's the latest. I'm AJ Ward.
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It's the final hour of the Sunday Radio Magazine with that English fella, Richard J. Hanna. The J stands for Just Relax, Here Comes the Good Stuff.

0: Well, it's time for birthdays, and my goodness, we went from 4 last week, and we've got about a dozen this week. Unbelievable. There must be loads and loads of tune babies, and so I'm not going to be able to back announce them. I'm just going to get through them as best I can. Some people I know, and a lot of you I don't know at all. First-time dedications, but I'll get through them anyway. Now, let's start with some people I know very well. Well, at least I know the family very well. And that's the Hiles family. And so we have Big Uncle Mark, who actually had a birthday at the beginning of May, and we didn't get a dedication in for Mark, but I know it was the beginning of May, right at the beginning. So belated happy birthdays for you. Now, your brother Andrew from Didcot Way, he's got a birthday this week, so happy birthday, Andrew. And then finally, exotically, Mark's daughter, Andrew's niece, is out in Singapore. So if you're listening, Emily, a big happy birthday to you. So that's the 3 Hiles. And then that's Emily, who's the youngest, who's living in Singapore. Andrew, who's in Didcot in Oxfordshire, and Mark, who's in Beaconsfield in Oxfordshire. A big happy birthday to all of you. Sticking with families that I know, not necessarily the people themselves, Serena Douglas. And you're out in Bergen in Norway. Now, Serena, I've got to tell you, although I don't think we've met since you're a little girl, the reason why I have a husky voice is really down to your brothers. Both your brothers ran for Norway. And back in the day, I used to train with them. Oh, yeah. Yeah, I was fit once upon a time. And I used to train Atla. I used to literally whip him to get around that track as quickly as possible. Whipped him so much that in fear, he ended up running in the Olympics. I have never screamed so loudly as when in the semi-finals of the 800 metres, Atla is leading Crammy down the back straight, and all he's got to do is get in the first 4 to qualify. And we're screaming at him, absolutely screaming at him. And his legs are gone out from under him, and he finishes 5th. So if you run into your uncle Atlas, Serena, would you have a word? I mean, he's an old man now, and really, you know, the wheelchair chase round the track in Bergen wouldn't be very quick. But nevertheless, Serena Douglas, a big happy birthday to you. Do mention me to Atla and Luke, your uncles. And Quincy. Quincy ran 400, Atla ran 800, and Luke wasn't a bad athlete himself. So there you go. Although they were British-born, they had dual nationality and ended up running for Norway. There you go. Little known fact. I know lots and lots of very, very talented people. Serena Douglas, happy birthday. Then I'm going to come back to the UK and go across to Marlow, and we're going to talk to Kerry Grant. Kerry Grant? Kez! Oh, right, that's Kez. Now, she's from Marlow, and I've never met a woman who has more pets. Dogs, cats, birds. I haven't seen her for about 30 years, but she was on television at one time as being allergic to the very pet she loved. I do remember that you had a husky. I think it was a husky or a malamute. Huge thing that you loved dearly. And I know that I did see a note not so long ago that he's no longer with us. Kerry Grant. I call you Kez. She used to call me Chicken. Oh, yeah. Hi, Chicken. Lovely. There I am, taking myself seriously. And Kerry would say, hello, Chicken. How are you? Anyway, big happy birthday to Kez. And, you know, say hello to that husband of yours. I haven't seen him for a while either. Now then, who else have we got? I'm picking them out. Some people I don't know so well. I've got an Alex Salter, who has a birthday this week, and he lives in Burnham, out in Buckinghamshire. Now, all I know about Burnham is a whole load of beech trees in a park. Burnham Beaches. So, Alex, a big happy birthday to you. I'm going to say a big, big happy birthday to Tony, and that's a female Tony, T-O-N-I, who lives out in Cambridge, Tony Jordan. Big happy birthday to you. Don't know how old you are, Tony, but congrats anyway. Again, another person living out in Cambridgeshire, Nicholas Sparks. Happy birthday, Nicola. I hope you have an absolutely fantastic day. That's later on this week. So big happy birthday to you. I've got an Evelyn. Is it Evelyn? Can't read my own writing. Evelyn Hillier, who lives down... No, a Carolyn Hillier.
1: Evelyn.
0: Carolyn Hillier, who lives down in Guildford. Oh, very good. Very good. Very good indeed. Carolyn Hillier lives down in Guildford. Won't mention your age, but you're doing rather well, girl. You're doing very, very well indeed. For people like me, who have we here? Who know the way through? It's a Jennifer, but I can't read the surname. It's a Jennifer Norman. Jennifer Norman, who lives in Wolverhampton. And also on the same sheet of paper, I've got Lewis Wright, who I do know lives out in Reading. Lewis, it's been a minute. How are you? Happy birthday to Jennifer and to Lewis. And then finally, two people I do know, and one of which I'm extremely jealous about. That's Alex Naylor. And from the card I got, you're in Las Vegas. Your husband has taken you out to Las Vegas. You're not even the big one yet. And yet you're being taken out for special birthdays. Anyway, from to you in Las Vegas, I'm not jealous at all. Alex Naylor. Alex is a female. So happy birthday to you, Alex. And then finally, this is an old mate. Back in the day, I used to co-produce a show called The Magic of the Musicals. And it used to be me and Slanny, Leslie and Knight, who lives in Oxford. One heck of an opera singer. Back in the day, we performed together. This girl can sing. And we took part in a very hastily put together show when Fascinating Ada had a car accident. And they'd got a huge audience in a circus tent in the Midland Field in Oxfordshire. And they sold out the tickets. So it was no audience. But the organisers said, could you put on a show so that we don't lose all the revenue for this charity? And I don't know what the charity was, but it was a worthwhile charity. We had 8 hours. So I gathered together members of my band. I gathered together people that I knew could sing and perform and tell jokes. And we topped the bill with Leslie Ann, and she stole the show. Absolutely fantastic voice. Didn't need a microphone. We gave her one, but she didn't need one. Her shattered glasses, she was so, so good. Anyway, Leslie Ann, a big happy birthday to you. Remember you from our happy days with the Magic of the Musicals. So, I can't go through them all again. To all the dozen people I've just read out, huge happy birthdays. All I can play for you is 3 tracks. I'll spread the eras so that we cover all the ages. And I'll start off with The Station. The team's own tribute to you this very birthday.

0: Everyone acts a little differently around their birthday, don't they? You ever have that friend that gives you the birthday alert? Hey, just want to let you know, next Tuesday's my birthday. Just want to let you know, I'm not getting you anything. But they give the alert because, you know, there's so much pressure in our society to have a good time on your birthday. You know, it's like, I can't believe I'm going to work on my birthday. I can't believe I'm doing laundry on my birthday. I can't believe I'm paying for sex on my birthday. Rip off. It is fun getting those gifts. Huh? It can be hard to give a gift. It's a gamble. You know, it's hard. I can't believe we're still giving clothing as a gift. Because whenever you get clothing as a present, you always open it up and you think, not even close. And the person that gives it's always like, you can take it back if you don't like it. That's right, I'll just throw it out. Don't give me an errand. Happy birthday, why don't you head to the mall for me? If you get my dry cleaning, that'd be awesome. I got a robe for Christmas. I remember looking at the robe thinking, wow, I hope I get the flu so I can wear it. I mean, who has the time to enjoy a robe? What, are we about to shoot a porno? It's a weird piece of clothing. How'd we even come up with the robe? With some guy, hey, I got an idea. How about we make a coat out of a towel? There could be a belt that goes around, and you could dunk the belt in the toilet. Be a toilet belt. The indoor jacket, the robe. You ever see someone outside in a robe? They look like they escaped from the loony bin. Just getting the paper before the monsters do, right? The only time I ever wear a robe is when I'm staying in a fancy hotel, you know, that robe in the closet. I just feel uncomfortable when room service comes and I'm in a robe. Like I'm trying to seduce the room service guy. Hello, welcome to my room. I'm in my robe and here's the bed I rented. Is there anything I could do to be more creepy? Oh, he was believable as the creepy guy. It reminded me of his Catwoman. Do you ever get a candle as a gift? Hey, thanks. You know I have electricity, right? Yes. Look, if my place smells, just let me know. No, this is perfect. Now I know what I'm giving you next year. This. Your candle gifts. It's a gamble with gifts, you know? Statue of Liberty was a gift. Big, beautiful statue. Gift from the French. Good thing this statue is beautiful, because if it was ugly, that would have been awkward. French would have come up and, where's the Statue of Liberty? Yeah, that's in the desert in Arizona. Yeah, we thought it really complimented the desert. Would have been even more awkward if we re-gifted the statue. Where's that gigantic statue? Japan was having a birthday. And we didn't know what to get. We said it was from both of us. And they just love it, love it, love it, love it, love it, love it. My favorite gift I've ever received is a flask. I think giving someone a flask is a nice way of saying, hey, you seem like a drunk on the go. You strike me as needing hard liquor at all times. This would be good for you in your car. Don't you love how we have different containers that we drink different alcohol out of? Like, you ever try and drink wine out of anything but a wine glass? You feel like a drunk.
1: 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Hit the sippy cup too, will you, Donka?
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3: What would I do without you?
5: Anthony Head, the beloved British actor, best known for his roles in Buffy the Vampire Slayer and Ted Lasso, has died. He was 72. Head passed away peacefully from complications due to pneumonia, surrounded by his family, according to a statement released by his daughters, actresses Emily and Daisy Head. The sisters announced the news on June 5th, writing, "It is with heavy hearts that we announce the death of our extraordinary father, Anthony Head. They went on to reflect on both his career and the impact he had on those around him, saying they know how dearly he will be missed by friends, colleagues, and fans, and noting that he loved his job very much. According to the statement, Head always considered himself incredibly lucky to work alongside talented people throughout a career that spanned several decades. Emily and Daisy also said it had been an honor and a privilege to be his daughters, and witnessed firsthand the effect both he and his work had on so many people. Head became a household name in the late 1990s thanks to his role as Rupert Giles, Buffy Summers' trusted mentor and watcher on the hit supernatural drama Buffy the Vampire Slayer. The role earned him an international fan base and remains one of his most iconic performances. Over the years, he built an impressive list of television and film credits. Fans also knew him from roles in Little Britain, where he had a recurring role, and the BBC fantasy series Merlin, in which he played King Uther Pendragon. More recently, Head introduced himself to a new generation of viewers as Rupert Mannion, the scheming former football club owner on the Emmy-winning comedy series Ted Lasso. His additional credits included appearances in The Iron Lady, Persuasion, The Inbetweeners, and Manchild, among many other projects throughout his decades-long career. In their statement, his daughters acknowledged the deep loss felt by those who knew and admired him, but said they take comfort in knowing his legacy will live on through his work. How lucky we are to know we are able to watch him doing what he loved, even when he is no longer with us, they wrote. The family concluded their message by asking for privacy during this difficult time. Head's death comes just months after the loss of his longtime partner, Sarah Fisher. Fisher died in January at the age of 61.

just a bit of late breaking news, which we had to break. We don't want to put a downer on Sundays at all. He was a splendid, splendid actor. I remember him, of course, when he did the coffee ads, which I thought were brilliant with Sharon Morn. Lots and lots of sexual crackle there. I thought that was absolutely fantastic, and yet they never ever, you know, it was just acting. What can I say? Anyway, listen, we're going to end the show with lots of Sunday sounds. We're going to play quiet stuff. We're going to play some noisy stuff. But I'm going to take my leave of you now and say, see you same time.

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5: From the Sky News Centre at midday, the Ukrainian president thanked the UK for intercepting a Russian Shadow Fleet oil tanker in the English Channel. British forces boarded the vessel during a six-hour operation last night, the first UK-led operation of its kind. The Prime Minister says this delivers yet another blow to Russia. Military analyst Sean Bell says it'll be interesting to see how Vladimir Putin responds.
6: Up till now, President Putin's gone, whatever the British government says, frankly, they're not going to do anything about it. Now, all of a sudden, it starts to hurt. What's President Putin going to do this morning? He'll undoubtedly issue a load of threats. There'll be all sorts of damaging rhetoric. Those Black Fleet tankers are a vital lifeline for his war in Ukraine. What's he going to do about it?
5: Scotland fans are celebrating their first win at a World Cup since 1990. The 1-0 victory over Haiti means the Scots top Group C after Brazil's 1-1 draw with Morocco. The Tartan Army were out in force in Boston and picked up some new recruits.
7: American, I love it.
8: The crowd were great. We cheered them to the win.
9: Brilliant result at the end, but a bit disappointing in the performance.
10: Let's go.
11: No Scotland, no party. No Scotland, no party.
5: Police in Northern Ireland say violent disorder overnight in Derry is being treated as sectarian motivated. Five people were arrested after a crowd of young people threw stones in the Bishop Street and Naylor's Row areas. Nobody's reported to have been hurt. The Prime Minister's welcomed his Japanese counterpart to Downing Street ahead of the G7 summit next week. The UK and Japan are set to agree £18 billion worth of investment deals, expected to create tens of thousands of jobs. Today marks 9 years since the Grenfell Tower fire, which killed 72 people. Police investigations into potential criminal charges are ongoing. And the government announced a £132 million funding boost for after-schools clubs. The programme will fund sport, music and debating societies to help children build skills and reduce isolation. That's the latest.
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13: With Vernon Pierce.

good afternoon, or buenas tardes, as we say here, and como estas? How are you? This is Vernon Pierce welcoming you on this Sunday afternoon to another Postcard from Spain, a regular program in which I play you some of my favourite Spanish music and bring you news and stories of life out here on the Costa Blanca, to where I've now retired. So lay back and soak up the sun while I try and give you a flavour of life out here in sunny España.

Well, here we are with the June edition of Postcard from Spain, which means it's halfway through the year already, and the temperature's been rising here in Spain. We've already had a week of 30 plus degrees C over here, but now it's back to a more comfortable late 20s, and we're enjoying the swimming pool most afternoons. So sit back and relax and listen to some Spanish music and some snippets of news about what's going on out here in Spain.

Well, this year, Spain is once again the world leader when it comes to the number of blue flag beaches, a total of 677, 35 more than last year and more than any other country in the world. Blue flags are awarded by the Foundation for Environmental Education and recognises beaches for their water quality, environmental management, safety and the quality of facilities. By regions, Valencia, where I live, leads the way this year with 151 blue flags, 9 more than in 2025. This is followed by Andalusia with 143, 5 more than last year.

Demonstrators have been waving red and yellow Spanish flags and brandishing signs saying enough on the streets of Madrid and other major cities with banners that read, corruption has a price, no more impunity, resignation and elections now. They're protesting about corruption in the current Spanish government. Prime Minister Sanchez came to power in 2018 after using a vote of no confidence to topple the corruption-mired Conservative PP government. But he's vowed to carry on despite the proliferation of graft allegations concerning his entourage. His brother David is scheduled to stand trial for influence peddling, and his wife Begoña is under investigation in a separate corruption case. However, Sanchez has dismissed these cases against his family as politically motivated. His former right-hand man, ex-Transport Minister José Ábalos, is awaiting a verdict in his own corruption trial, which ended earlier this month. On Tuesday, a court put former Socialist Prime Minister Zapatero, Sanchez's ally, under formal investigation for influence peddling and other crimes, adding to the pressure on the government. Sadly, corruption at both local town hall and central government level has been rife in Spain for many years, a result, in my opinion, of the many years spent under the dictatorship of General Franco, which only ended with his death in 1975.

0: Spain's government has presented a €9 billion energy transition plan that would include making homes more energy efficient and providing near-free public transport to low earners. The project, which will be co-financed by the European Union, was announced as Spain confronts a global energy shock caused by the US-Iran war, and as it positions itself to cope with climate change. The energy revolution can't be just for those who can change cars, put up solar panels on their roof, or renovate their homes without subsidies, Spanish Prime Minister Pedro Sanchez said. It needs to reach everyone. He stressed that we shouldn't have to choose between making ends meet or making it to the end of the century, at a time when he fears that the environmental movement could lose momentum due to denialist rhetoric about does a lot of damage. For the plan to be adopted, Sanchez needs a majority of the parliament to back it, but his Socialist Party holds only a little over a third of the seats. It calls for €4.7 billion to be set aside to make homes, public housing and neighbourhoods more energy efficient, and to promote communities sharing electricity, and for solar panels to be installed on homes and in districts. The other €4.3 billion would go to adapting transport, including in rural areas, and renovating fleets used by firms and independent workers.
1: You won't admit you love me,

This year marks the centenary of the death of Spanish architect Antoni Gaudí, who designed many buildings across Spain, the most renowned being the Sagrada Familia in Barcelona. This event was one of the main reasons for the Pope's visit to Spain this month, from the 6th to the 12th. He travelled to Madrid, Barcelona and the Canary Islands and presided over a special mass to commemorate the architect in Barcelona on June the 10th. He also blessed and inaugurated the Basilica's new tower, which now makes it the tallest church in the world.

0: comprehensive new 2026 study called Cost of Living now shows updated benchmarks that go further than just headline figures to compare real household spending patterns between Spain and the UK. The comparing tool for various countries around the world could provide essential at-a-glance information for weighing up the pros and cons of taking on the expat life out here. Dreams of Spanish sunshine, tapas evenings and lower bills continue to pull thousands of Brits each year, despite the effects of Brexit. Millions have already made that leap over recent decades, including us, and the amount still making the move hasn't slowed down much. However, fresh economic pressures now raise important questions about whether a life in Spain still matches those long-held expectations about the country being good value for money. Spain's economic growth, rising demand for property, and competition from other international buyers have transformed many areas of Spain. Coastal locations still deliver more than 300 days of annual sunshine and warm welcomes. Yet bargain basement prices from the 1980s belong firmly in the past. Fresh 2026 comparisons across rent, energy, fuel and daily spending help paint a more realistic picture for anyone weighing up the options. We'll come back and have a look in more detail at those figures after this.
1: On the next piece, I have many memories. 30 years ago, I played in the piano bar. I was much younger than now. And among the songs that I did, I sang always this beautiful song.

while living and working in Spain on a digital nomad visa are surely on to a good thing. Those considering a move to Spain and hoping to find well-paid work that will support them and their family need to compare the costs carefully with a comparison tool like cost of living. For example, average annual earnings reach only £20,137 in Spain, compared with a whopping £39,000 in Britain. Rent takes up 62% of gross median pay in Spain versus just 42% in the UK. Groceries and certain services show similar pricing patterns in direct comparisons, particularly branded goods available in both countries. But if you're expecting Zara to be cheaper in Spain, think again. Spanish supermarkets like Mercadona and Alcampo may look a lot cheaper when you check the prices on the shelf, but on average that leads to bigger spends at the checkout, with Spain forking out 21% more per household than in the UK.

coming up towards the 1 o'clock news, after which you can hear the magic of the musicals, and at 1:30 this afternoon, it's The Sound of Sunday with Neil Ogden. And I'll be back at 8 o'clock this evening with The Sound of Country here on HRB. But for now, from me, it's adios and get well soon.

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6: From the Sky News Centre at 1. A government minister says that UK troops intercepting a sanctioned Russian tanker for the first time is a significant blow to Moscow. Royal Marine commandos and specially trained law enforcement officers from the National Crime Agency boarded it in an overnight operation. The vessel will now be monitored. Culture Secretary Lisa Nandy says it's a big deal.
7: One of the instructions that the Prime Minister gave quite early on was that he wanted us to be on the front foot, taking that sort of decisive action in order to keep the country safe and to deal with the threat posed by Russia. And this morning we've been able to successfully do that.
6: Scotland World Cup goal scorer John McGinn says the squad can make history on Friday night. The 1-0 win over Haiti in Boston means the side top Group C after Brazil and Morocco drew 1-1. That means a clean sheet against the North Africans at Foxborough. We'll see the Scots progress for the first time.
8: Some of the boys are watching it on the bus. I chose not to watch it, but we know the qualities they possess. It's Morocco and Brazil, but we know 1 point or 3 point would take us into an uncharted territory, and we know what's at stake.
6: The US president has taken to Truth Social to declare a deal between the US and Iran will be signed today. Iran denied that anything will take place. Meanwhile, it's been reported Iran's agreed not to produce a nuclear weapon, according to a senior Iranian official speaking to the Reuters news agency. Resident doctors in England won't be walking out for 4 days on Monday as planned strike action's been called off. A long-running row over pay will be discussed by the government and the BMA union instead. Emma Raducanu could win her first tennis tournament in nearly 5 years at Queen's Club in London this afternoon. She plays Croatia's Donna Vekic. And Tommy Fury has revealed the name of his newborn son with Molly Mae Hague. The boxer showed the name Midas on the back of his boxing kit during his fight with Eddie Hall in Manchester last night. That's the latest from the Sky News Centre. I'm AJ Wolf.
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4: Mr. Flynn, His Honour is here.
5: Oh, Billy, I'm scared.
6: Roxy, you've got nothing to worry about. It's all a circus, kid, a three-ring circus. These trials, the whole world, all show business. But, kid, you're working with a star. The biggest.

0: nothing's gonna harm you. 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
1: 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Why should it?
0: Nothing's gonna harm you, no, sir. Not while I'm around.
1: What do you mean, a man?
0: Demons are prowling everywhere nowadays.
1: So they are, dear.
0: I'll send them howling. I don't care. I've got ways.
1: Of course you do. What a sweet affair.

0: like some.
1: Right, now that's enough foolish chatter. Come on, let's just sit down nice and quiet for a bit. Here, look what I've got for you.
0: That Signor Pirelli's purse.
1: What? What's that? What's that, dear?
0: That proves that what I've been thinking, that's his purse.
1: Oh, you silly boy. That's just a silly little something Mr. T gave me for my birthday.
0: Mr. Todd gave it to you. And how did he get it? How did he get it?
1: Bought it, dear. In a pawn shop. Now, come on. Nothing's gonna harm you. Not while I'm around. Nothing's gonna harm you, darling. Not while I'm around.
0: You don't understand. £2 was in it, £2 or £3. The governor given up his purse with £2. Not for a minute, don't you see? It was in Mr. Todd's parlour that the governor disappeared.
1: Boys and their fancies. What will we think of next? Here, look, look at your lovely muffler. See now how warm it's going to keep you when the nights draw in and it's so becoming on you.

So dumb. Now, children, do re mi fa so and so on are only the tools we use to build a song. Once you have these notes in your heads, you can sing a million different tunes by mixing them up, like this. So do la fa mi do re. Can you do that?

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0: Here we go again then. We are live till 5 on HRB. It's the Sound of Sunday in the sunshine, around the hospital and across Basingstoke and beyond. Good afternoon.

0: on it. 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
1: Hello, hello, hello. Into the show. Welcome. Little Pete goes like a bomb, bomb.
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0: 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Just got a few computer issues at the moment. Is it with cookies? And the cash. Someone's cleared it and got rid of all the passwords. Anyway, we will move on. We will continue. Sunday the 14th of June, it's the Women's T20 World Cup this weekend. The Men's Football World Cup continues. Of course, well done to Scotland last night. It's the Basingstoke Big Wheel Bike Ride taking place in the War Memorial Park today. Well done to everyone raising money as part of that and taking part in that. The Falklands War ended on this day, 1982. It was a Grenfell Tower fire this day, 2017. And the first Basil Brush show aired on this day, 1968. Basil Brush, who starts this show every week. Also on this day, it's Hawaii Flag Day today. It's National Strawberry Shortcake Day today. National Children's Day. World Blood Donor Day. National Flag Day. National Pop Goes the Weasel Day. No idea what that's all about. National New Mexico Cucumber Day, Global Wellness Day, and it's Falkland Islands Liberation Day as well. British Tomato Fortnight, Meter Mate Week, it's Diabetes Week, it's National Pet Wedding Week. Yeah, really. British Heart Week, National Little League Baseball Week. Never knew there was such a thing. It's Pride Month, Children's Awareness Month, and National Adopt a Cat Month. There you go. Now you know.
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6: 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HRB's weekend prize draw.
0: And it's your chance to win this afternoon as well. The weekend prize draw is back. Right, first of all, last weekend, we didn't do a draw on the Sunday, but we did do a draw on Saturday as part of our open day. And that was won by Steve, who was up on C4. Now, we tried to phone Steve, but we didn't get an answer. We did leave a message. He wasn't there when we went to deliver the prize. But he hasn't phoned back. Steve, if you're listening, you were the winner of a £25 gift voucher last weekend. And you have a week to claim it. So get in touch with us. It's community at hrbasingstoke.co.uk. We want to deliver your prize. We want you to get your prize. You won it last weekend. So, Steve, if you're listening, if you're in hospital last Saturday up on C4, you were number 20, I think it was, in the draw. You have a prize waiting for you here at HRB Towers. We have another prize to give away this afternoon to someone who has had a request this weekend, a patient here at Basingstoke in North Hampshire Hospital. Now, all but one of our requestees this weekend have come from CCU, so there's a very big chance that the winner will come from CCU. But it could be anyone who is a patient here in the hospital. If you give us a call and have a request, make that request before 2:30, you'll be given a number. We'll pick a number at random at 20 to 3, and if that's your number, I will see you at 3 with your prize. We have... Hang on, just grabbing the draw sheets. We have 6 people in the draw at the moment. So if you're in the draw at the moment, you have quite a high chance of winning something. But the lines are open for this one. 2:30, pick out your bedside phone, press the hospital radio button to give us a call. If you're listening outside the hospital and you know a patient in the hospital and you want to get them in the draw, you can make a request for them by giving us a call on 01256 313521 or WhatsApp 074-4300-88. But we must know where they are in the hospital. Otherwise, we can't deliver their prize.
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7: All your favourites.

Cher, if I could turn back time. Hope you enjoyed the musicals earlier, by the way. I'm Vernon from Spain, postcard from Spain, and Richard J. Hannah from the Sunday Radio Magazine. All will be back very soon. Vernon will be draw master later for the weekend prize draw. We're on till 5. We've got Residency Quest after 4 for everyone at the Tadley Community Social at Bishopsford Court in Tadley. Jim Stevens at 5, and more requests with Aaron Murrow from 6 o'clock tonight. Easy like Sunday evening. It's the Queen's Club tennis final today. As well, and yes, as we've already heard, we've had Scotland, their first win in the World Cup since 1990, beating Haiti by 1-0. And because of the other match, the other result last night between Brazil and Morocco, which ended 1-1, Scotland are now sitting top of the group. And who would put it past them to get a draw or a win against Brazil? The way they were playing last night, I mean, they're pretty diabolical, really, weren't they? On Friday. Quarter to 2 on HRB. First request coming soon, and here's what's coming up between now and 5. If you missed out on your favourite soap this week, we've got a soap update after in about half an hour. After 2, also a chance for you to win a Sound of Sunday pen and a vintage hospital radio yo-yo in Spot the Bull. There's our local theatre guide, local news, sport and weather, and we'll fire up the vintage jukebox at 2:30. Quiet calls for now follows the news at 3. A friend of the show will choose their favourite song from the last 35 years. In fact, there'll be two of those today. And we're off to Huntsford at 20 past 3. Someone will choose a random vinyl memory makers of the World Cup year of 1982. We've got our weekend prize draw. Someone's going to win that goodie bag. News of the Basingstoke Festival 2. And after 4, it's Residency Quest. That's your show. We're on till 5. Gather round.

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Play now for Edwin up on CCU. Good afternoon to you, Edwin. Thanks for choosing Don McLean and Vincent. You are in the draw for later. Right, if you are out and about this Sunday afternoon, some things to watch out for on the roads. Temporary traffic lights in Sullivan Road due to gas main work both ways between Borodin Close and Britain Road until midnight on the 8th of July. King's Clear Road, Basingstoke, temporary traffic lights due to roadworks both ways between Pelton Road and Lancaster Road until the 26th of June. In Arne Close, Hatch Warren, traffic taking turns due to electricity work on Arne Close both ways at Headington Close until the 31st of July. Longwall Road, Basingstoke, traffic taking turns due to gas main work there on Longwall Road both ways. Until the 10th of July, and the A340 Malfords Hill Tadley at the roundabout with Rowan Road, that's going to be closed overnight from 7 p.m. till 7 a.m. starting on the 16th of June. This was postponed from a couple of weeks ago. And if you're going anywhere by train today, like Waterloo, watch out because there's a disruption on the trains due to engineering work around Newmarket.

0: That's life.
1: Police in Cheltenham were called in to track down a missing tourist. Stanley Elsis from California had booked into a guest house and then vanished, leaving his two suitcases full of clothes. The riddle was not answered for 2 weeks, when Mr. Elsis turned up again. Red-faced, he explained he had got lost, journeying around the historic town. He could not remember where he was staying and so decided to carry on with his tour of Britain. His travels took him to visit friends in Wales and Scotland before he wound up back in Cheltenham to collect his cases.
0: That's life.
2: That's life.
0: That's what all the people say.
3: Spot the ball to come after 2 o'clock. 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
3: News and sport for 2 o'clock next. Haven't played this for a while though.

Perfect Strangers, American sitcom from the 80s and 90s, if you're wondering. Nothing gonna stop me now. Check it out online. The fixing of the shower sketch on YouTube. Check that out. It's very funny if you want to laugh. Haven't played that for a while. Anyway, you're listening to HRB. It's the Sound of Sunday. Still trying to sort out cookies, caches, and synchronising Dropbox folders. Some very strange problems here at HRB Towers this afternoon. Right, as I said, we've got a soap update coming soon. We'll play Spot the Ball. You can win yourself a Sound of Sunday pen and a vintage hospital radio yo-yo in the next half hour. If you've not had a request this weekend so far and you're a patient here at Basingstoke in Northamptonshire Hospital, you have 30 minutes to be in get your request in and be in the draw. Local news and sport at 2:30. We'll fire up the vintage jukebox after that as well. News and sport for two next.

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5: This is Alison at Bishopswood Court. 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

0: from our studios at Basingstoke and North Hampshire Hospital, broadcasting across Basingstoke on DAB, this is HRB.
1: From the Sky News Centre at 2, a cabinet minister has praised Keir Starmer for taking decisive action in ordering British troops to intercept a sanctioned Russian tanker. Lisa Nandis described the operation overnight as a significant blow to the Russians. The vessel Smyrtos is now being held and monitored off the south coast of England. It's reported Iran has agreed not to produce a nuclear weapon under a draft memorandum of understanding between Tehran and the US. That's according to a senior Iranian official speaking to the Reuters news agency, following Donald Trump's claims a deal could be done today. Around 8 in 10 people want tougher rules covering children's access to social media. A YouGov survey found 44% back a complete ban. Tommy Robinson says his phone was seized when he was detained at Heathrow Airport under anti-terrorism laws. Far-right activists were stopped yesterday, days after posting heavily online about anti-immigration disorder in Northern Ireland. They came after a man lost his eye when he was stabbed in Belfast. Two men have been charged after thousands of pounds worth of equipment, kit and lion mascots belonging to England's World Cup squad was stolen. Football boots and balls were among the items taken from a van on its way to Kansas City. Scotland fans are celebrating their first win in a World Cup since 1990. The 1-0 victory over Haiti came after a goal from Aston Villa's John McGinn. It means they top Group C, leaving the Tartan Army in Boston on cloud nine.
2: Scotland, come on, we're winning it.
3: We get through again, but a win's a win.
2: John McGinn again.
4: Absolutely amazing.
5: He's a wonderful player.
6: He's a super John McGinn.
7: Oh, that was terrifying. I was holding my breath the entire time, but we did it!
1: And Tommy Fury has revealed his newborn son's name is Midas. The boxer showed the name on the back of his boxing kit during his winning fight with Eddie Hall last night. That's the latest. I'm Nick Qureshi.
8: Excited Scotland fans around this morning, aren't they? Here's the rest of the sport for this weekend. Lewis Mason has it for you.
9: Qatar grabbed a 1-1 draw against Switzerland to claim their first ever point at the World Cup finals. They scored a dramatic stoppage time equaliser in their Group B opener in San Francisco. Meanwhile, England captain Harry Kane says it's business time after the squad arrived at their base in Kansas City. Thomas Tuchel's side will kick off their tournament against Croatia on Wednesday night. Speaking to FIFA, Kane admits he's wary of the challenge ahead.
10: Croatia are a difficult team. They've proved in the last two World Cups especially that they can be one of the best teams in the tournament, and we have to be ready for that. So, obviously now we settle in, but the next few days will be preparation for that for sure.
9: Fulham are reportedly in advanced talks with Alvaro Arbeloa over becoming their new manager. The Premier League club are looking for a replacement for Marco Silva, who left to take over at Benfica. Hearts manager Derek McInnes is the front-runner to become the next Rangers boss, with Danny Rowell expected to leave for RB Salzburg. The Scottish Premiership club have made a formal approach to speak to McInnes. British tennis number one Emma Raducanu aims to secure her second career title this afternoon when she plays at Donna Vekic in the final at Queen's Club. She hasn't lifted a trophy since her shock US Open triumph in 2021. Raducanu says it would be special to seal victory on home soil.
11: Yeah, it means everything to be making the final here and to be making it at home in London. I love London. It's my home. It's where I grew up. It's everything to me. So to be receiving the amount of support that I do here, it's very emotional. And I'm just really proud of myself.
9: England's Tommy Fleetwood is just two shots off the lead going into the final round of golf's Canadian Open. American Jackson Suba currently holds a one-shot lead. Exeter will prepare for a first Rugby Union Prem final since 2021, following a 27-26 win at Bath. The Chiefs fought back from 26-10 down at the break to get past the defending champions. And George Russell is well placed to score his first points in three races as he goes from pole position for this afternoon's at Barcelona Catalunya F1 Grand Prix.
8: Thanks, Lewis. News from the tennis as well. This was a few days ago. This was Emma Raducanu's quarter-final match at the Queen's Club. It was interrupted by when several planes made their way back from Tupi in the car. This was yesterday. The West Kensington Tennis Club is on the Heathrow flight path, and jets started flying back from Buckingham Palace while the British number one was serving at 2-2 in the first set, less than half an hour into the match. It has already been a tense match, with both players breaking each other early on. And while Raducanu was serving in the fifth game, she had to pause her motion when a plane flew directly over the Andy Murray Arena. So low, his engine was too loud to play through. Once the first plane flew off, the world number 42 tried to resume the game, but another one quickly flew overhead. The fans in the stand gasped as jets continued to glide past, disappearing behind the clubhouse. The players could only wait, standing at the baseline and watching. And then the Red Arrows came past, earning plenty of applause as well. So basically, plane stop play.
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0: in bed as well. 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

0: Four Tops Loco in Acapulco. We've got to say good afternoon to everyone who came along to the Sherfield on Loddon Fete yesterday. We had a fantastic time there in the sunshine, playing the music. We had our Chairman Scott, DJ Scotty, playing in the music next to the Equinox Jazz Quartet. And we were broadcasting live from our gazebo yesterday afternoon as well. First time we've ever done that at an event. I think it went okay. It was a really good afternoon, really good. They had really good weather, obviously. Why could we not have had that weather last weekend for our open day? It was completely the opposite to what we had for our open day, unfortunately. Really good day yesterday. Thanks to everyone who came and saw us. Took part in the strongman game as well. Helped us raise a bit of money. We've got a tin full of coins waiting to be counted. Thanks to everyone who came and saw us yesterday at the Sherford on Loddon Fete. We will see you next year, probably.
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0: Right, have you missed out on your favourite soap this week? Time to catch up.
1: Soap update.
0: With all the soaps this week.
1: Soap update.
0: And we'll start with Emmerdale.
1: Soap update.
0: Lydia's worst fears appear to be confirmed. She makes an accusation. Kim clocks a vibe between Ross and Laurel, who's left mortified, and Chaz struggles to hold her tongue. Archie's left glowering.
1: Soap update.
0: In Hollyoaks, Imran and Leah send shockwaves through the village as they return hand in hand. Elsewhere, Cleo sends encouragement on her first day back at work, and a resident chooses forgiveness. Fill up with his family's feuding. Jack pleads with Beth. Leah throws a welcome home party for herself and Imran, and two residents get closer.
1: Soap update.
0: In Home and Away this week, Mackenzie and Levi bet on their baby's gender. Alf feels persecuted. Richie oversteps, and Eden and Remy test their talent. Cash can't escape Richie. Alf's desperate for a result. Eden and Remy test their talent. Cash can't escape. Hang on, this paragraph repeats itself here. It's all hands on deck for Archie's birthday.
1: Soap update.
0: In Coronation Street, Maria grows uneasy about Gary while Kit keeps a close eye on him. Sam's remark puzzles Roy. Lily's family mark her sporting achievement, and Megan lures Will back into her orbit.
1: Soap update.
0: And in EastEnders, George spars in the boxing gym, but things take a turn. Ian struggles with recent events. Denise is urged to start treatment, but prefers to stay at Chelsea's side while Jordan is treated. Kat plans a birthday dinner for Jasmine. Oscar wrestles with his feelings for both Josh and Jasmine, and Jack tries to get through to Denise. Chaos erupts at the Vic when the truth about Oscar, Jasmine and Josh is revealed, and Chelsea's world is turned upside down. George and Gina try to clear the air.
1: Soap update.
0: And that's your soaps for this week.
1: Soap update.
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0: So it's Emma Raducanu playing in the Queen's Club final this afternoon. She's 6-love down in the first set, so things not quite going her way this afternoon. We'll keep you updated with that. In the meantime, we have another request coming up now, I think. We're going to play Billy Fury. First of three requests for Fred up on C

0: Billy Fury, this diamond ring, playing now for Fred up on CCU. Now, we've got a message from Belinda, who's working up on air floor on the hospital this afternoon, wanting us to play some gospel music for the patients up there. Now, we can't give a joint entry into the draw for all the patients on air floor. So if you can contact us, Belinda, with some names of everyone who is in Bay 1... Belinda is. I was looking at your message, Belinda, and I was seeing you as a member of staff. No, you're actually a patient, aren't you? In Bay 1 up on F2. So you are entered into the draw. We will play your request for you. I completely misread your message. I'll go back to reading school.
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0: Shall I start that one again? We've heard a message from Belinda, who is a patient up there on F2, and whose message I completely misread, wanting some gospel music. We will play some gospel music later, and you are entered into the draw, Belinda. So it could be you that I come and see at 3 o'clock, should you win the prize this afternoon. Right, I think we've got that right eventually. Okay, brain teaser time now. It's spot the ball, actually. So, you are listening out for this sound. This is the sound of the bouncing ball. Okay? Now, this sound could appear at any time between now and 2:30. So, in the next 12 minutes, this sound could appear. Okay? When you hear it, you need to pick up your bedside phone, press the hospital radio button to give us a call. Or, if you're outside the hospital, it's 01256... 313-521. If you are the first to call, you will win yourself a Sound of Sunday pen and a vintage hospital radio yo-yo. Now tell me, which other radio show gives away a yo-yo? So basically, spot the ball.
3: Give us a call.
0: It's as simple as that. Spot the ball. This is the sound you're listening for. It could come at literally any time. Spot the ball.
3: Give us a call.
0: Between now and 2:30. And you could be the winner in Spot the Ball this afternoon. Your time starts just then. Another request next.
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Not sure I can make it that much more obvious, but you know what to do. 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

0: Emma Raducanu fighting back now in the final. It's she's 2-1 up in the second set. George Harrison, My Sweet Lord, playing now for Fred up on CCU. We'll play your third and final request in the next half hour, Fred, so don't go away. Have you ever spent ages and ages trying to solve a problem only to find that it seems to have righted itself and you've no idea how? It seems to have happened this afternoon. My cookies have reappeared. I've no idea how.
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0: Right now, Doug on D3, you gave us a call yesterday lunchtime and asked for a request. You asked for Simply Red's Number One, the one that was number one. So we've got that to play next. 2:25 on HRB, local news, sports and weather coming soon. First of all, we'll find out what's going on in the local theatres.
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0: So this Tuesday at the Haymarket is the Irish House Party, and on Thursday it's the legend of Barry White that's being celebrated at the Haymarket. Back at the Anvil on the 19th of June is a country night in Nashville.
1: The HRB Theatre Guide.
0: Our singer Vicky Clayton is performing in The Forge on Saturday the 27th of June. That's 2 weeks' time. And The Fugitives are there in The Forge on Friday the 3rd of July. Jimmy Nail comes to Basingstoke. He's at the Anvil, at the Haymarket on the 4th of July. The Rat Pack of the Anvil on the same day.
1: The HRB Theatre Guide.
0: It's the Berkshire Music Trust Junior Music Festival at the Hexagon in Reading from the 15th to the 19th of June. And it's the Hartley Arts Group performing their adaptation of The Good Life this week, featuring our very own Margot Kanitsa.
1: The HRB Theatre Guide.
0: Check that out. It's a very good watch, apparently. And finally, a bit further ahead at the Yvonne Arnold Theatre in Guildford from the 20th to the 23rd of August, it's Toto the Ninja Cats.
1: The HRB Theatre Guide.
0: That's our look at what's on in the local theatres.

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1: Right, Dagon D3 gave us a call. Wanted the song that got to number one for Simply Red. We only had one number one, which was this one. It was Fairground. Enjoy this, Doug. You are in the draw as well. And if you want to be in the draw, you have 3 minutes to give us a call. Driving

0: Playing now for Doug from D3, who gave us a call yesterday. Sorry you've had to wait about 24 hours for it, Doug. It was a busy day yesterday. We didn't have any means to collect requests from where we were yesterday. But I hope you were listening. You are in the draw when we do it in about 10 minutes' time. That was Simply Red and Fairground here on HRB. Where are we? It's 2:32, which means we have to close the lines for the weekend prize draw. That's it. No more time.
1: 5, 4.
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0: Drawmaster Vernon will join us to do the draw in about 10 minutes. News of the Basingstoke Festival to come very soon, and we'll fire up the vintage jukebox after the local news, sport and weather next.
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0: And in today's local news, Basingstoke's AA building is set to be demolished after senior councillors agreed a strategy to bring down the 18-storey Fainham House and unlock one of the town's most prominent sites. Cabinet-backed plans to demolish the former AA HQ, with council leaders saying the 1970s tower has reached the end of its useful life and is no longer suitable for modern offices. One of the cinemas in Basingstoke has announced it will be closing in August. The Leisure Park's Odeon will be closing on August the 31st. Odeon Cinema has been operating at the Leisure Park since 2007 with 10 screens and 2,398 seats. In an email sent to subscribers, Odeon wrote, "We would like to sincerely thank you for choosing to visit Odeon Basingstoke and enjoy the magic of cinema with us. Nearby cinemas Odeon Andover and Odeon Guildford will remain open." And a pioneering surgeon who transformed liver cancer treatment and chose to build his life's work in Basingstoke has been posthumously honoured as one of four Lifetime Achievement Award winners. Merdin Merv Rees, who died in November 2025, aged 75, was recognised at the A Place to Be Proud Of Awards, with his wife Fenella accepting the award on his behalf. Mr Rees arrived at Basingstoke Hospital in 1986 with a vision to revolutionise liver surgery. At the time, the procedure carried a mortality rate of around 25%. Through decades of innovation, precision and determination, he helped reduce that to less than 1%, transforming outcomes for patients. Over his career, he was involved in more than 4,000 liver resections and authored over 140 research papers influencing surgical practice worldwide. He also trained generations of surgeons who continue his work across the UK. Some local sport now, and a girls' cricket academy has been established to support and develop emerging talent to the sport. The Hampshire Hawks Girls Academy by the Hampshire Cricket Foundation aims to support young female cricketers from across the county by providing a structured pathway from recreational play to elite performance. Launched last Sunday at the Wicket Cricket Festival at Mount Pleasant Junior School in Southampton, the academy is part of Hampshire's broader commitment to growing the women's and girls' game. And a long-serving councillor has hit out to what he describes as a woeful kickabout area in a popular park. Councillor Dan Putty, who has represented the Hatch Warren and Beggarwood ward for decades and previously served as Mayor of Basingstoke and Dean in 2024, says residents have been left with nothing more than a wooden fence in place of a proper football space. He's demanding a fully equipped space be delivered in Beggarwood Park for the community and says what currently exists is a betrayal of what residents were promised. And that's your local news and sports.
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0: So the weather today, generally dry with bright spells, slightly cloudier at times than yesterday, mostly light winds, feeling very warm. It says here 21 degrees. It feels warmer than that outside at the moment. Sun index very high, sunset tonight 18 minutes past 8. Monday bright but turning cloudy later with some shower rain possible, breezier and often cloudier. Tuesday and Wednesdays, outbreaks of rain
5: this
0: likely.
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0: getting
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0: 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But I
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4: Right, we've got Basingstoke Festival news next, then we'll do the draw. First of all, we'll fire up the vintage jukebox. And this tune is described as a charming, upbeat adaptation of a traditional 18th century English nursery rhyme. Released in 1954 on Decca Records, this novelty hit unexpectedly topped the UK singles chart. Known for its cheerful music hall vibe, the song was a massive success, and the Stargazers became the first act in British chart history to reach number one with their very first two singles. It is the Stargazers, it's I See the Moon. The

0: Very good.
1: Am I the only one that can see the similarity? Anyway, that was our Vintage Jukebox for this week.
2: This is HRB at the Basingstoke Festival.
1: So the Basingstoke Festival is coming very soon. In fact, it's coming at the end of this week. We're all very excited. We are the official radio station of the Basingstoke Festival, and we'll be there at the opening parade on Friday. It starts in Cross Street at 5:30 on Friday. And it goes from Cross Street up Church Street, along the front of Willis Museum, down Woad Street, past the now closing Halifax branch, into Festival Square, past the cinema, and into the amphitheatre. It's always a fantastic event, and fingers crossed, it looks like the weather's gonna be good as well. It's the Parade of the Mythical Beasts. And it looks spectacular. Scratch Built Productions are doing it. And they're looking for help to design the Mythical Beasts. Well, this is according to the Gazette anyway. Might be a bit late, I would have thought, to do that. But check out the Gazette website. They want help with the opening parade on Friday.

0: So 5:30 on Friday, the Parade of the Mythical Beasts is the opening ceremony, the opening parade of the Basingstoke Festival. All sorts of other things going on over weekend one of the Basingstoke Festival. You can find out all about it. It's on at various locations around the town centre of Basingstoke. You can find out all about it at basingstokefestival.co.uk. We'll be there. We are the official radio partners of the Basingstoke Festival. We will be there. And keep listening to HRB for all the information. I'm stalling a bit because we're waiting for Vernon to join us from Spain. Which he hasn't done yet. Might be a bit of a delay in the weekend prize draw me things. But anyway, Basingstoke Festival all starts on Friday. We will be there.
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Right, while we wait for Vernon, maybe to wake up or get out the swimming pool, we'll go back to the request and we'll play this for Fred. It's the Beatles on HRB.

0: Playing Twist and Shout's Music on Demand for Fred, who is up on the walls this afternoon. Thank you, Fred, for your request. You are in the draw, which we are hopefully about to do.
1: Now, someone is about to win a goodie bag. It's HRB's weekend prize draw.
0: It's been a very strange afternoon this afternoon. I started off not being able to log into anything online because all the cookies seem to have disappeared. Then suddenly they all reappeared. And links that I've been sending to Vernon didn't seem to work, and now they do. And now, are you there?
2: Yes, I certainly am, Neil. I've been waiting patiently, listening to all these fantastic songs you've been singing.
0: Great, but on the wrong link, because I've no idea what's been happening.
2: Never mind, let's go for it. It sounds as if the temperature in the UK is going to be just as hot as Spain next week.
0: Apparently we're getting up to late 20s later this week, possibly 30 by the end of the week, which some people don't like that, though. Some people are very susceptible to heat, like me. Especially when...
2: Well, you haven't got swimming pools to go in like we have, and as soon as I finish here, that's where I'll be heading.
0: You will have to do this from the swimming pool one day, you know, like I've said before.
2: I'll have to get a waterproof link first.
0: OK, right, now let me find the right button. So weekend prize draw. Everyone who's had a request this weekend, which in reality means for today, has been given a number. We're going to choose a number and that person will win. So shall we do it?
2: Yes, we have.
0: Right, OK, so we have 7 people in the draw this weekend. Thanks to everyone who has been part of it this weekend. All but 2 of you are up on CCU. And then we've got Doug, who gave us a call yesterday from D3, and Belinda, who I mistook for a member of staff because I completely misread her message on WhatsApp earlier, who is up a patient up on F2. We've got gospel music for you, Belinda, later. We're going to choose a number between 1 and 7. The person that wins, the person whose number we pick, will win and win that goodie bag. So, a drum roll. Number between 1 and 7.
2: Well, I've got my random number generator working here, and believe it or not, it's come up with number 7.
0: See, we got 5 people from CCU, 1 from D3, and you send me all the way up to F2.
2: I'm Belinda, very sorry, Neil.
0: Belinda, thanks for your WhatsApp.

0: because we need to give you a prize, but you only have a week to do it. Okay, thanks, Vernon. We'll see you later.
1: 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Bye.
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0: Black Box and Ride On Time for Chris up on CCU. Thanks for your request, Chris. And Emma Raducanu, 5-4 up in the second set at the Queen's Club final. So maybe not having things entirely her own way in that second set, but certainly coming back from being one set to love down. Right, you're on HRB. This is The Sound of Sunday. We've been here for an hour and a half. It's gone quick, hasn't it? This show is 35 years old. We asked some friends of the show to choose their favourite song from the last 35 years. Two of those coming up in the next half hour, the first of which will be part of the choir quarter of an hour. We've got last night's Basingstoke Community Lottery news. We're off to Huntsville at 20 past three. We've got more requests after half past three. Someone's going to choose a random vinyl, and we have a World Cup year of 1986. About quarter past four, we're at the Tadley Community Social for residents' requests. We're on to a 5 minutes. Jim Stevens at five and Murrell at six. And Sound of Country of Vernon Pierce at eight. The news for three is next. And don't run away, Belinda, on F2, because I'm coming up with your prize.
1: There's
2: more.
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0: 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This is HRB.
1: From the Sky News Centre at 3, the Prime Minister says the seizure of a sanctioned Russian Shadow Fleet tanker in the English Channel is another blow to Moscow. British forces boarded the vessel during a lengthy operation last night, the first UK-led action of its kind. Lieutenant Colonel Tom Quinn from the Royal Marines was involved.
2: We've actually been preparing for operations of this nature for quite some time now. The execution took around 6 hours from start to finish, and indeed the operation is still ongoing now as we support the National Crime Agency to conduct their actions on the vessel itself.
1: The Ukrainian president has thanked the UK. The Israeli military says it's launched strikes on Beirut targeting Hezbollah infrastructure. The move comes despite ongoing efforts to negotiate an end to the US-Iran war. There's an increased police presence in North London as protests take place outside an Israeli real estate event. Campaigners say it advertises the sale of land in illegal Israeli settlements in the occupied West Bank. Reports say the government's expected to drop a target for electric vehicles following pressure from the motor industry. EVs should represent 80% of new car sales by 2030. It's thought that could be reduced to 50%. Tommy Robinson's had his phone seized at Heathrow Airport. The far-right activist was detained under anti-terrorism laws yesterday. Scotland World Cup goalscorer John McGinn says the squad can make history on Friday night. The 1-0 win over Haiti in Boston means the side top Group C after Brazil and Morocco drew 1-1. That means a clean sheet against Morocco at Foxborough will see the Scots progress for the first time and into the last 32.
3: Some of the boys are watching it on the bus. I chose not to watch it. But we know the qualities they possess. It's Morocco and Brazil. But we know 1 point or 3 point would take us into an uncharted territory, and we know what's at stake.
1: The British Medical Association's to put a new government offer to resident doctors in England. A four-day walkout due to start tomorrow morning has been called off. That's the latest. I'm Nick Qureshi.
4: My choice is Van Morrison's Fabulous Night for a Moon Dance.
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10: 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Yeah, that would be it.

0: Bruce Springsteen and the Streets of Philadelphia. We started off with Alexander Burke and Hallelujah, the choice of Nicholas Owen, broadcasting legend, who gave us his favourite song from the last 35 years. And we'll do another one of those in a few minutes' time here on HRB. And more tunes just like those three. Tonight with Vernon Pierce, he's got the Midnight Hour. And then first followed by Fred Setters with After Hours at 1 every morning and the Night Shift from 2.
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0: No, there is a Basingstoke Community Lottery. 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And these are the winning numbers for last night. The jackpot, by the way, is £25,000. Numbers are 306655. There's other prizes available as well. You need to match the first or last 2 to 6 numbers in a row to win something. Top prize last night was 18 winners last night who matched 2 numbers and won themselves 3 extra tickets for next week. If you want to be part of the Basingstoke Community Lottery, it's bandcommunitylottery.co.uk. You go there, you sign up, you choose your numbers and you choose the good cause you'd like to support. HRB is one of those good causes. Thanks to everyone who has chosen us as the good cause they support. But there's loads of others to choose from. And then 8 o'clock every Saturday night, you'll find the winning numbers. £25,000. That's the jackpot. Could be yours. Good
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0: luck.
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6: Hello, it's Matthew Rond here. You may know me best as a presenter and volunteer for Hospital Radio Reading. I also have co-hosted with Richard Smith on the Sunday Social, as well as the big broadcast. So you may have heard me on Hospital Radio Basingstoke in recent times. Now, I've been asked to pick my favourite song, and this is a really tricky one for me because I love all music. Particularly, I'm a big fan of sort of more recent music. I love artists from yesteryear and listening to what they're releasing now, and there's some amazing music out there at the moment. Now, when I was asked to pick my favourite, there's a couple that I was struggling to choose from. But the song I'm going to pick as my favourite song is a song which was actually only released at the tail end of 2025 from a new album by this particular artist that literally has only been released in the last month or so. The song is entitled Mature by the American singer Hilary Duff. Now, you may think, why am I picking that song? It's, you know, it's quite recent. You know, how can it be your favourite song? But I just love how addictive it is. The song talks about having a conversation with your younger self. It's a really good pop song, but it's got rock elements in there. It's just a really catchy tune, so that's why I've picked this as my favourite song from the album Luck or Something, doing a little plug there for her, because it is a great album, an amazing listen from start to finish. So my favourite song by Hilary Duff. This

0: choice of Matthew Rolland as his favourite song from the last 35 years. That is Hilary Duff and Mature. We'll have another one of those on the show next Sunday afternoon. Hey, it's the Sound of Sunday on HRB. It's Neil Ogden. We are 5 days away from the start of the Basingstoke Festival. This is your official radio station of the Basingstoke Festival. We will be all over it over the next 3 weeks. You'll find out all you need to know about what's happening and what's going on and where to go and what to watch, etc. The opening parade on Friday evening at 5:30. Fingers crossed. It looks like the weather's going to be pretty good next weekend, and we will be there to cover it all. Also next weekend, it's the old Basing and Lichfield Carnival, isn't it? That's next Saturday. And in 2 weeks' time, it's Armed Forces Day. In fact, Armed Forces Week starts a week tomorrow with a flag-raising day outside the civic offices, and then culminates in a big event at Milestones Museum on the 27th of June. We'll be there for some of that day as well. We'll give you news of details of what's happening nearer the time. So loads of things going on in Basingstoke. We'd love to know what is. We'd love to promote it. So do get in touch with us, community@hrbasingstoke.co.uk, because we'd love to promote it throughout the HRB Diary and on our mixed shows and throughout all our programmes as well. Right, someone's going to choose a random vinyl soon, and it's the World Cup year of 1986, and it's Risen to Quest with Bishop's Records after 4 o'clock. Right now, though, we're off to Huntsford.
1: And now, it's time to catch up with the week's events. Huntsford.
2: There you are, Heather. One G&T.
3: Thanks, Adam. We really have to do something about the air conditioning in the studio. My throat's so dry when we've been recording links.
2: I'm always hoarse when I'm voice-tracking my programme. I hope the listeners don't notice.
3: It doesn't matter if they do. Nothing wrong with a husky voice.
4: So you really thought it was all right, Jordan?
5: Ryan, your programme was fine. Stop worrying.
4: Are you sure?
5: You've been asking me all the way back from the studio. It was fine.
4: If you say so. What are you having?
5: I'll get them. Then I'll have to get ready to help Dad.
4: I thought you weren't working.
5: Just tonight. Trevor's off, so Dad's short-handed.
3: Look who's here. I wanted to catch him.
2: Ryan, couldn't you have caught him at the studio?
3: No, he was still on air when we left, and I didn't want to interrupt him. Ryan?
4: Hi, Heather. Hi, Adam.
5: Hi, guys.
3: Ryan, I was listening to your show earlier.
4: Oh, was it okay?
3: It was much better than okay, and we've been getting some splendid feedback.
2: Yeah, lots of emails and tweets from listeners.
3: All saying how good you are, and that you sound friendly and, oh, what was it? Authentic. Not your usual slick DJ type.
4: Wow. Oh, that's brilliant. Thanks.
2: We'll let you get on. Have a nice evening.
4: Wow, Jordan. That was encouraging. Maybe I am okay after all.
5: What have I been saying?
4: You were right, as always.
5: Of course, but I noticed I didn't say anything about my shows.
6: Pop that hand under the lamp, Judy. Then we'll start on the other hand.
7: Well, this one's a mess, Chantelle.
6: Oh, don't worry. We'll have you looking perfect in no time.
7: Well, I don't know why I bothered. Bob never notices.
6: Oh, never mind. We're doing it for ourselves, aren't we?
7: I guess so. But I bet Alistair notices your nails.
6: You're right. He tells me off if I have the slightest chip in my varnish.
7: Better make sure it's perfect for your holiday then, I guess. You're off soon?
6: Yes, not long.
7: Oh, I envy you. Sunning yourself on a Caribbean beach. Cocktails as the sun sets over the sea.
6: Alistair says it'll be nice and relaxing.
7: Yeah. Oh, not like the Lake District. Bob's dragging me up to Helvellyn and Scafell Pike. He says I'll enjoy the scenery and improve my fitness.
6: It doesn't sound like your thing.
7: Well, it isn't, but I thought I'd let him have this one. He says we can do a couple of short luxury breaks later on in the year, so I suppose we're both compromising.
6: That's what relationships are all about, I suppose.
7: Chantelle, what's that in your arm?
6: That? Oh, it's nothing.
7: Oh, it looks nasty. Is it sore? What did you do?
6: I had a bit of an accident. Burnt myself on the cooker. Alistair's always saying how clumsy I am.
7: Oh, it looks painful. You want to get that seen too.
6: Oh, don't worry. I'll be fine.
8: Are you sure this is a good idea, Ryan?
4: Tommy, after the meal we didn't cook because we both got tanked up, I want to make it up to Jordan and do things properly.
8: Steak Diane, though? That's well complicated.
4: We can't just sling stuff in the microwave. Anyway, it's all under control. These steaks are resting. We just need to flambé the sauce.
8: You've been watching too much MasterChef.
4: Just the Gordon Ramsay video on YouTube.
8: Well, at least we'll get the language right.
4: Have you finished chopping those mushrooms and onions?
8: Yep, there you are. That's shallot.
4: Oh, very funny. Into the frying pan and ready to flambé.
8: Where did you get the brandy?
4: Oh, that cheapo off-license on the Addington. It's fine for cooking.
8: Shouldn't you be putting it in with a spoon or from a cup?
4: Nah, Ramsay just pours it straight from the bottle.
8: But he's a real chef. Hang on, watch out.
4: Oh, I'm on fire. Out of the way.
8: Well, throw it in the sink. Look, stop splashing it around, will you?
4: Use that tea towel. Beat it out.
8: Oh, Mark, you've splashed it in the salad. The salad's on fire.
4: Oh, the pan's gone out. Put the salad in the sink.
8: Are you okay?
4: Oh, well, I think so. Apart from the smoke inhalation.
5: What are you boys doing this week?
4: We were cooking you a nice meal.
5: What, with a flamethrower?
8: It just got a bit out of control.
5: I'll say. You fumigate the place. I'm going for fish and chips.
9: Ah, good evening, PC Evans. Lager and wine? Or wine?
10: Wine, please, Duncan. And it's Sarah. I'm off duty.
9: Ah. You're looking very smart tonight, by the way, Sarah. Going anywhere nice?
10: No, just supper and a box set. With my hours, it's hard to organise a social life.
9: Tell me about it. When everyone else comes out to play, I'm starting work.
10: It's not just the shifts, it's what can go wrong.
9: Exactly. You have to be prepared for anything.
10: Indeed. Last week, for instance, I was going to a pub quiz, but as I was finishing my shift, they brought in two juveniles, so I had to find the appropriate adult.
9: And you can't walk out on that?
10: Exactly. And then the girl had an asthma attack, so I had to call an ambulance.
9: But did you make the quiz?
10: Yes, but by the time I got there, they'd found a substitute. The organiser told me frostily that next time he'd appreciate a phone call or a text.
9: Oh, people have no idea. See, last Friday, right, Jordan offered to do a shift so I could go out. But then a group of lads and a stag night came in, closely followed by the bride's ex, you know.
10: Oh no, so what did you do?
9: Right, I knew something could kick off, so I stayed in. After a few drinks, the ex started getting worked up, right? So I had a quiet word, and he left.
10: No, well, in our jobs, you have to be able to read people and anticipate situations.
9: Except I still have to be Mr. Nice Guy, so folks want to come in and enjoy themselves.
10: But there are lines you can't let them cross. It's the same for me. I want people to like and trust me, but if they break the law, I can't ignore it.
9: Sounds like we've got a lot in common.
10: Definitely. It's good to find someone who understands.
9: Well, don't feel obliged, but when we're both free, we could maybe get together and, you know, carry on the conversation.
10: You know, Duncan, that sounds great. I'll check my roster and suggest a date. Right, I must be off.
9: See you, Sarah. Yes! Second time lucky.
8: Any problems with the car, Raymond?
11: No, all good, thanks. Running fine, Dan.
8: So it's just a routine service?
11: Well, I think so, unless you find anything wrong.
8: All being well, it should be ready this evening. I'll call you if not.
11: Great. I'll pick it up after work. Ooh, that's your phone.
8: No, it's Bob's.
11: Interesting choice of ringtone. King of the Swingers, it's called.
8: It's from Jungle Book. It's actually called I Wanna Be Like You.
11: Is it? My stepdaughter's children like dancing to it, whatever it's called.
8: Well, so does my Sam. When he's throwing a baby strop, it makes him laugh.
11: It's a very catchy tune. Sticks in your head.
8: Yeah, I guess, but that's why Bob chooses it as his ringtone.
11: Do you think he realises what it means?
8: Yeah, I mean, the swingers bit.
12: I don't think so. I'm sure he thinks it's just a cheerful song.
11: Perhaps you ought to tell him.
12: That would be one embarrassing conversation.
11: Oh, no. But customers hearing that ringtone could get the wrong idea.
12: Yeah, I've just got a dirty mind, Raymond. I think I'll let you enlighten Bob. I'd like to keep my job. And what the boss does in his spare time is his business.
6: Here you are, Adam. One cheese toasty.
2: Oh, thanks, Carmella.
6: Adam, could I just ask you a favour?
2: Sure. How can I help?
6: Well, it's Vicky. She's still very shaken about Alistair. I promise not to leave her alone, but I've got stuff to do in the kitchen. Could you just stay here for me until I finish?
2: No problem. But I think she's been paranoid, frankly. Alistair's a con man, but I don't think he would physically hurt anyone. He's all talk.
6: Well, let's hope you're right.
2: Anyway, I'm in no rush. All I have to do tonight is drive my beautiful new car home.
6: Oh, lucky you. Thanks, Adam. Vicky, bring Adam a flapjack, would you please, love?
13: Will do. One flapjack coming up. Ah!
2: What is it, Vicky?
13: It's him. Alistair. He's looking through the window.
6: What's going on? Vicky, you're shaking.
2: She thinks Alistair's outside. I can't see anyone, but I'll go and check.
6: Oh, thanks, Adam. Sit down, Vicky.
13: He's stalking me, Carmella.
6: Well, calm down, love. Let's see what Adam says. Did you see him, Adam?
2: No, but my new car has two slashed tyres. Doesn't take a detective to work out who did it and why.
14: Season 5, episode 55 was written by Tim Latham and 56, Helen Cooley. Heather was played by Wendy Underwood, Adam Steve Kay, Ryan Stuart Nunn, Jordan Anna Cooley, Chantelle Becky Zarati, Judy Sonia Anderson, Tommy and Dan Pete Warman, Duncan John McCusker, PC Evans Jilly Young, Raymond Ben West, Carmella Fee Fish and Vicky Elaine Lambdin. 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Hunsford's theme tune was composed by Nick Thompson. 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
0: 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It looks like the final at Queen's has finished. Not too sure who. Looks like Emma Raducanu has actually won, so well done to her. That sets her up for Wimbledon nicely, really, doesn't it? Are you with the Sanders Sunday on HRB? It's 3:36.
1: The HRB Diary.
0: Okay, so as mentioned earlier, it is the Old Basing and Lichbeer Carnival next Saturday, 12 to 4 at the Old Basing Recreation Ground. Featuring traditional games, exhibitions, displays, craft stalls, arena displays and a wide range of food and beverages, as well as a parade with groups dressed up in themed costumes. The carnival promises to be entertainment for all the family as usual, as well as bringing together the whole community. The goal is, along with having a fun layout, to introduce people to new activities and promote local groups. So you'll find the Old Basing and Lichbeer Carnival next Saturday, 20th of June, 12 till 4 p.m. at the Old Basing Recreation Ground. It all starts with a procession through the village as well.
1: 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This is HRB. Sweet Caroline, good times never seem so good. Call us now for your request. 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
0: HRB! Right, we will have a random vinyl very soon. First of all, it's back to the requests, and this is music on demand for someone whose name I can't find at the moment. Oh yes, Ian on CCU. It's Neil Diamond's Sweet Caroline.

Well, not for the first time. I've completely misread something on my screen. No, Emma Raducanu has not won the Queen's Club final this afternoon. But she was very, very close. I mean, last time I looked, she was doing very well in the second set. But she lost the final set 8-6 in the tiebreak. So she lost to Donna Vekic. So she lost that game. But it still sets her up for Wimbledon very well. She's done very well to get through the final. And we're looking forward to Wimbledon, which starts in a couple of weeks' time. Right, we're going to have another request now, because I've just realised we were going to do a random vinyl, but I haven't been outside to go and get it yet. So what should we do now? We'll go to Ron's request on CCU this afternoon. Ron is a big Stevie Wonder fan, so wanted anything by Stevie Wonder, which is going to play for you, Ron. So what shall we have? Just looking and see what we have by Stevie Wonder right in front of me. So let's see. What shall we have? Shall we have... we'll have this one, shall we? I've chosen the longest one I think we have. It's 5 minutes and 29 seconds of Ribbons in the Sky. Ron, enjoy.

0: Playing now for Ron, who is up on CCU. Big Stevie Wonder fan. That's Stevie Wonder and Ribbons in the Sky here on HRB. We'll do a random vinyl after four. We're going to talk Doctor Who after four as well, because trying to put to bed some of the complete misinformation that there's been about Doctor Who over the last few days. A torrent of misinformation, in fact. And we'll do Memory Makers, the World Cup year of 1982 next.
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3: Okay, so we're definitely into World Cup fever now. It's all started on Thursday. We're going to go back, though, with Memory Makers to 1982. The 12th FIFA World Cup played in Spain from the 13th of June to the 11th of July 1982. Won by Italy, who defeated West Germany 3-1 in the final, held in the Bernabeu Stadium in Madrid. It was Italy's third World Cup title, with their first since 1938. Defending champions Argentina were eliminated in the second round, finishing third and last in their group. Algeria, Cameroon, Honduras, Kuwait and New Zealand made their first appearance in the finals. Now, have you ever had this moment when you've gone to turn the page over and find the next page of the script is not there? So, talk amongst yourselves a minute. Right. Okay, the tournament featured the first penalty shootout in World Cup competition. It was the third and last World Cup to feature two rounds of group stages, and it was also the third time after 1934 and 1966 that all four semi-finalists were European. England had a good start when Brian Robson put them ahead against France after just 27 seconds. At the time, the fastest ever goal scored in the World Cup finals game, a record which was held until the 2002 finals, when Hakan Sükür scored after just 11 seconds for Turkey against South Korea. In the second round of group matches, a match between England and West Germany ended in a goalless draw. West Germany put the pressure on England in their second match by beating Spain 2-1. The home side drew 0-0 against England, denying Ron Greenwood's team a semi-final place and putting England in the same position as Cameroon, being eliminated without losing a game. Number one, on the day that Italy beat West Germany in the 1982 World Cup final, what do you reckon?
4: Memory Makers on HRB.
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3: It's Adam Ant.

It was number one when Italy beat West Germany in the final of the 1982 World Cup in Spain. Adam Ant and Goody Two Shoes here on HRB. With the sound of Sunday, we're on till 5 o'clock today. Jim Stevens follows at 5 and Anne Murrell is on at 6 o'clock tonight. We've got requests for everyone at the Tadley Community Social coming up in Residency Quests. We're going to talk Doctor Who as well and try and lay to rest some of the complete misinformation and nonsense that's been going around over the last few days. And someone will choose a random vinyl as well after the news at 4 o'clock.

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10: From the Sky News Centre at 4. The Ukrainian president has thanked the UK for intercepting a Russian Shadow Fleet oil tanker in the English Channel. Royal Marine Commandos and specially trained law enforcement officers boarded the vessel. Shadow Defence Secretary James Cartledge supports the decision.
11: I think the statistics have been something like just under 100 Shadow Fleet vessels that have gone through our waters since the Prime Minister said he'd intercept them in March. So there has been no action to date. So we do welcome this. We've got the Royal Marines, we've got our P8s, we've got the capability to do it. See, I think this sends a good signal.
10: The Israeli military is reportedly preparing for possible fire towards Israel within hours. The Reuters news agency says officials there believe they're ready for defensive and offensive scenarios. Six people have been arrested in North London during a protest and counter-demo outside an Israeli real estate event. There's an increased police presence in Edgware due to the action at a synagogue. Voters in Switzerland look to have rejected the idea of a population cap. It's proposed the nation has a limit of 10 million, a figure not expected to be reached for another 15 years. In sport, the Formula One result to come in a moment. First, though, Scotland fans are celebrating their first win at a World Cup since 1990. Their 1-0 victory over Haiti means the Scots top Group C after Brazil's 1-1 draw with Morocco. The Tartan Army were out in force in Boston and picked up some new recruits.
12: American, I loved it.
13: The crowd were great. We cheered them to the win.
14: Brilliant result in the end, but wee bit disappointing in the performance.
12: Let's go.
15: No Scotland, no party. No Scotland, no party.
10: British tennis number one Emma Raducanu suffered a straight sets defeat to Donna Vekic of Croatia in the final of the Queen's Club Championship in London. And after a dramatic end to the Barcelona Catalunya F1 Grand Prix, Lewis Hamilton won his first race for Ferrari. Championship leader Kimi Antonelli's car stopped with four laps to go. That's the latest.
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1: 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We'll talk Doctor Who as well on The Sound of Sunday on HRB.

0: It's the Sound of Sunday. We're on till 5 o'clock today. And if you haven't watched it yet, I would thoroughly recommend catching up with Dear England on iPlayer. It's a story of Gareth Southgate's tenure in charge of the England football team, based on the stage play, but it's very, very good. It's four parts. It's on iPlayer now. I would thoroughly recommend it. Right, time for Random Vinyl now.
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0: So, this is where we ask someone at random to choose a number at random from our vinyl record library and play you that number, whatever it might be. So, who's going to choose the number this week then?
7: I'm Ben Tillett from Radio From Your Park. 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

0: they don't make World Cup songs like they used to, do they? I think that was from 1970, was it? The England football team and Back Home. A random vinyl chosen by Ben Tillett from Radio Frimley Park, number 374 in our record library. And we'll do another one of those on The Sound of Sunday next Sunday afternoon.
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0: Right. Big news this week about Doctor Who. But we have to dispel some myths. And some complete nonsense has been going around on social media since the announcement on Wednesday. So this was the announcement then. A new Christmas special of Doctor Who has been cancelled while the BBC plans the next phase of the sci-fi show. The corporation announced last year there will be a festive special in 2026, but confirmed on Wednesday that it will no longer proceed. Instead, the broadcaster is inviting production companies to put themselves forward to help co-produce the next series. Showrunner Russell T. Davis also confirmed he's leaving the long-running programme, writing on Instagram that he's goodbye from me, but hello to a big new feature for the show. Referring to the announcement of the Christmas special, he explained, "We only cooked that up to guarantee a future where no one knew what would happen, but now we do know there's no need for it. You'll have to wait a bit longer for new Doctor Who, but you'll be waiting for more Doctor Who than a one-off, so it's worth it." He says, "For the record, there was no script, I never wrote it, and no actor was ever approached to play the next Doctor." In the statement, the corporation said the decision to cancel the Christmas episode was made after careful consideration and had not been taken lightly. Since 2023, Doctor Who has been co-produced by Cardiff-based production company Bad Wolf, while the BBC struck a deal with Disney Plus to distribute the show internationally. But Disney's involvement came to an end in 2025 after 26 episodes, and it was confirmed the company would no longer be involved with the show going forward. So, as I say, since the announcement was made, there's been much misinformation on social media. So, we need to clear up a few things, I think. First and foremost, Doctor Who has not been axed or cancelled. The show's production has been put out to tender. Now, this is in line with many other BBC shows. It's something they are required to do by their charter. Other shows have been put out to tender recently have included Blue Peter and Casualty, both won by BBC Studios. Even the links between the shows on the CBBC and CBeebies channels were put out to tender, although not won by BBC Studios. A typical tender process starts with a tender eligibility form, so they can shortlist financially stable companies who have at least half a chance of getting something done. A full tender invitation comes to those who pass that, and then they must sign a non-disclosure agreement. Production companies will answer a series of questions, like mini essays, and the BBC would invite presentations or pitches from shortlisted bidders once the assessment ends, after about 1 to 3 months. So only a few big companies will be in the running for a show like this. BBC Studios may well be one of those. Bad Wolf may well be another one. Once the decision is made, all bidders are told and the standstill period begins, which is 8 to 10 working days. Let bidders challenge the decision if they feel it was wrong. If there are no issues, the contract can go ahead on the agreed date and we'll get an announcement. So, if you've read the process, that process could take a year. That is also wrong. Once started, it will only take a matter of months. So a Sound of Sunday prediction, we'll get an announcement later this year or early next year, which could mean production could start in spring next year. And we'll have a Christmas special for Christmas 2027 and a full series following in 2028. Finally, despite what you might have read, the BBC aren't selling the show as part of the process. BBC Studios will continue to lead the global distribution of the show, as well as licensing consumer projects, digital and immersive experience on behalf of the BBC. So whatever you may have read on social media this week, the future of Doctor Who is assured. It will be back and it will continue, and we will get to see how the Doctor could acquire the face of Rose Tyler. And who will be the 40th, yes, the 40th person to play the Doctor in some form in the TV series. Might explain that one day.
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0: Elsewhere in the showbiz news this week, Lacey Turner, Danny Dyer and Delta Goodrum have been announced as contestants for the next series of Strictly. Very early. We don't normally do it till August. Right, high time we said good afternoon to everyone at Bishopswood Court in Tadley, the Tadley Community Social. After Glenn Frey and the heat is on, it'll be Risen Sequests.

0: It's HRB. It's time for another edition of Residency Quest. And because it's the second Sunday of the month, we are here at Bishopsbury Court in Tadley. Good afternoon, everyone.
1: Hey!
0: Bit thin on the ground today, actually. Maybe everyone else is off on their summer holidays. Lucky them. Who should we start with, though? Over here, who are we going to start with? Afternoon. Introduce yourself.
2: Queenie.
0: And you having a good day?
2: Well, not too bad. Weather's not helping.
0: The weather seems to have forgotten it's supposed to be summer, doesn't it?
2: That's right.
0: It seems more like March than June. What song can we play you this afternoon?
2: Can you play me I Believe by The Bachelors, please?
0: OK, we'll see what we can do. Yeah. Here he comes.
2: Bye.

0: You listen to HRB. It's Residents Request this Sunday afternoon. I'm at the Tadley Community Social in Bishop's Court in Tadley. I'm with Don. Afternoon.
1: Afternoon.
0: You having a good day?
1: Yeah, good day. Very good day.
0: Looking forward to the World Cup?
1: Well, sort of. Sort of. Bit too late in the day, though, when the playing isn't. Or it's early, late evening.
0: Late evening, early morning. Early 2 a.m., 3 a.m.
1: That's right, indeed. Yeah, yeah.
0: Yeah. The 9 p.m. isn't too bad, but there's only a handful of 9 p.m. But
1: right.
0: You're going to watch what you can.
1: I'll do what I can do, yeah.
0: What can we play you?
1: I always like to give you a challenge, Neil.
0: Yes.
1: And something by the by Status Quo.
0: Right.
1: And they did a rendition with the Beach Boys called Fun, Fun, Fun.
0: Okay. I think I remember it.
1: Oh, good.
0: We'll see what we can do. Yeah.

0: You listen to HRB, it's Residence Request at Bishop's Record in Tadley. Afternoon.
1: Good afternoon.
0: It's Jim, isn't it?
1: Yeah, it's Jim, yes.
0: You having a good day?
1: Still Jim.
0: You having a good day?
1: Yeah, good day.
0: You looking forward to the World Cup?
1: Well, not really. I'm
0: not a football person.
1: I've lost that lot, yes.
0: Maybe follow it in the background with England to do well.
1: I used to be interested, but it's waned over the years. So.
0: If England get to the final, though, you'll be watching, though, won't you?
1: Oh, well, that won't happen, will it, unless you own a fortune?
0: Don't say that, you never know. I mean, the Lionesses got to the World Cup final.
1: That's true.
0: And two European finals, and won them both.
1: Well, yeah.
0: So the men have got a few bit things to live up to. You never know what can happen. What can play you?
1: How about South Rampart Street Parade?
0: Okay, we can do that. Here we come.
1: Thank you. Goal.

0: You're listening to Resident Request on the Sound of Sunday Night. Shall be at Tully Community Social. That was the choice of Jim at Bishop's Record this week. That was the Rampart Street Parade by Louis Armstrong. More to come soon.
1: The HRB Diary.
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1: This is HRB.

0: It's Resins Aggress here on HRB. Who am I talking to now?
1: Jan.
0: Are you having a good afternoon?
1: You're very good, yes, thanks.
0: You going to be following the football?
1: Fun.
0: You going to be following the football?
1: No, probably not.
0: No, not even if England make it to the World Cup final.
1: I might watch that one, yes.
0: What can we play you this afternoon?
1: The Fall on the Hill.
0: OK, we can do that. I know that you've chosen that before, but I can never remember who it's by. But we'll play it for you. Here it comes.

0: It's HRB, it's Residency Quest, and we're here at Bishop's Court. And who am I talking to?
1: Elaine.
0: And you having a good afternoon?
1: I am, yes.
0: Are you looking forward to the football?
1: No, I don't watch football.
0: No, not even if England make it to the final?
1: I don't even watch women's football, so...
0: No, you're not even going to watch it if England get it to the final?
1: No.
0: No?
1: I don't like it.
0: What can we play you?
1: Sailing from Rod Stewart.
0: OK, we can do that. Here he comes.

0: Rod Stewart and Sailing, playing now for Elaine at Bishop's Court in Tadley. The Tadley Community Social is held every single Thursday afternoon from about 2:15 at Bishop's Court in Hanger Lane. Go along there, take part in some games. They do curling, bingo, all sorts of things. And once a month, we go there to do Residency Quest. And we're looking into doing it live. So we might turn up and do it live one week. You never know.
1: The sound of Sunday. Of Sunday.
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7: 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I'll see you later. 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Ta-ra!
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0: It's HRB, it's Risen Sequest. I'm with Anne. Afternoon.
1: Yes, hello, Anne. Yes.
0: Are you having a good day today?
1: Yes, thank you.
0: Are you going to be following the football over the next month or so?
1: No.
0: No? Not a World Cup fan either?
1: I don't think so.
0: Not even if they get to the final? Or should we say when they get to the final?
1: Yeah.
0: No? What can we play you this afternoon?
1: Sorry?
0: What music can we play you this afternoon?
1: I think something from South Pacific, like... What? Some Enchanted Evening or something.
0: Okay.
1: Is that the first one? Yeah.
0: Okay, we'll see what we can find from South Pacific then. Here it comes.
1: Yeah, thank you. Thank you, Neil.
2: Enchanted Evening.

0: It's HRB, it's Residents Request here at Bishop's for Court. We've played all our requests now, so thanks everyone for your requests. We're back here doing against next month, and we're going to finish with one final song to do with the World Cup. What are we going to play?
1: Skinner and Badil, Three Lions.
0: Okay, are you going to be watching the World Cup?
1: Yep.
0: That's one. England, that's one. That's one World Cup fan anyway. So thanks everyone, we'll see you next month.
2: Yay!
0: And we'll finish with Three Lions.
3: I think it's bad news for the English game.
4: We're not creative enough, we're not positive enough.

at the Tadley Community Social. We'll be back there to do another residency quest very soon. Next week is Rowan Lodge, who get the requests. So we'll do that from 4 o'clock next Sunday afternoon. And that's it for the Sound of Sunday this weekend. I gotta go. I'll see you for tea time tomorrow evening at 5, and we've got to say thanks to Edwin and Queenie, Fred, Don, Doug, Jim, Chris, Jan, Ian, Elaine, Ron and Anne. You are the stars of the Sound of Sunday. You're the ones that chose the tunes on the Sound of Sunday number 1547. Oh yes, and winner of the weekend prize draw, Belinda, who we did go up and see. She's got a prize. I'm not sure whether she knows about it yet, because she was fast asleep when we went up. I left it on the table by her bed, and I've sent her a WhatsApp message because she originally contacted us by WhatsApp. So I've replied to that and say the request we played by Anne tonight between 6 and 8. So Belinda, you'll get your request later, and hope you enjoy your prize.

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Local news and information. I will see you back for tea time tomorrow at 5, and after the news tonight at 5 is the ever popular Jim C.

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2: From our studios at Basingstoke and North Hampshire Hospital, online, around the hospital, and across Basingstoke on DAB, this is HRB.
3: Peace talks with Iran. The US president says today's attack should not have happened. He's calling on all sides to stand down from fighting, insisting Washington and Tehran are very close to a deal aimed at ending the war. Military expert Sean Bell admits it could all fall apart.
4: There's even been suggestions that Prime Minister Netanyahu is quite deliberately doing this to compromise the peace deal, which, given the fact that they started the war in lockstep together, sounds strange. President Trump desperately needs an off-ramp at the moment. He needs to get the Strait of Hormuz open, needs to get energy prices down, solves the inflation back in the US.
3: The Ukrainian president has thanked the UK for intercepting a Russian Shadow Fleet oil tanker in the English Channel. The vessel's now being monitored following the first British-led intervention of its kind. Reform leader Nigel Farage says he'd evict all foreign nationals from social housing if the party gets into power. He argues Britain is a two-tier state which is biased, he says, against white people. Lib Dems Sir Ed Davey claims Mr Farage is turning into the Enoch Powell of the social media age. The British Medical Association is to put a new government offer to resident doctors in England. A four-day walkout due to begin tomorrow morning has been called off. Britain's Emma Raducanu's five-year wait for a tennis title continues following defeat in the final of the Queen's Club Championships to Croatia's Donna Vekic. The 2021 US Open champion saved three match points but lost in straight sets in London. Former British number one Tim Henman says Raducanu can be encouraged by her run at the tournament.
5: It hasn't been an easy last sort of few months for Raducanu. She only played a couple of matches on clay and lost both of those. So, you know, this was a really important opportunity coming back home, playing on grass, a surface she's much more comfortable and familiar with.
3: Lewis Hamilton claimed his first win for Ferrari with victory at the Barcelona Catalunya Formula One Grand Prix. Championship leader Kimi Antonelli suffered a late retirement. That's the latest. I'm Nick Qureshi.

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3: John!

0: Yeah, the Swedish Fab Four were kicking off a whole chain of stage musicals, movies, and even today's Happy Hour show. I bet ABBA didn't even dream that they'd earn so much money from that one record in 1975, which was titled Mamma Mia.
1: It's a rich man's world.
2: You crafty old devil, you.
3: That was truly awful.
0: Hi, Jolly Jim Stevens here with another 60 minutes of upbeat oldies with lots of fun stuff in between. 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

0: Sam and Dave on the Stax record label in 1967 with one of their biggest hits, Soul Man.
1: Funky.
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3: Oops.
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0: It's the Happy Hour Dream Theme. Can you remember which syndicated TV show this theme tune introduced? I'll be revealing the answer when the music stops. And it's an easy one.

0: One of the best TV title tunes ever. Today's dream theme was a cinch if you're of a certain age. It was an American cop show starring Jack Lord and James MacArthur. And of course it was Hawaii Five-0.
1: Maybe he was a lucky one. His troubles are over. Hook him down on murder one. Two counts.
2: What in the world was that?
3: I don't know.

0: He had a massive hit with the theme song from Ghostbusters in 1984, but that was an earlier release from Ray Parker Jr. in 1982, when he was telling us all about The Other Woman.
1: It's disgusting.
2: Yes, indeed.
3: Are you talking to me?
4: Oh, Mum.
0: Coming up shortly, we'll be having today's baffling Beatles bit.
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0: British group the Tom Robinson Band were taking us back to 1977 for that one titled 2468 Motorway.
1: Get me out of here!
0: It's the happy hour baffling Beatles bit. Stand by for a quick snatch from a Beatles song. See if you can work out which one, and I'll be giving you the answer and playing the whole song for you after the next record. Here we go. Let's say that again, shall we?

0: Right to the very last drop, an American band with the great name of Timbuk3, who were singing "The Future's So Bright, I Gotta Wear Shades."
1: Really?
2: Don't know where you got that idea.
0: So, how did you get on with today's Beatles bit? Well, the answer was a hit 45 from 1966, and its title was Paperback Writer, and it's coming up next.

Upbeat music from the 60s to the 80s here on the Happy Hour Show, and that was our baffling Beatles bit for today with the Fab Four singing Paperback Writer in 1966. Coming up after the next song, we'll be having today's Connections Conundrum.

0: American singer-songwriter Boz Scaggs was taking us back in time to 1977 when he was doing the Lido Shuffle.
1: They don't write tunes like that anymore.
0: It's the Happy Hour Connections Conundrum. You're about to hear two songs back-to-back, but can you work out the missing link between them? The answer will follow the music.

0: It's the Jim Stevens Happy Hour Show. He's so happy.
1: I've heard people say that too much of anything is not good for you, baby. But I don't know about that. There's many times that we've loved and we've shared love and made love. It doesn't seem to me like it's enough.

Well, today's Connections Conundrum began with My Baby Loves Lovin' from 1970, sung by White Plains. And that was followed by Barry White in 1974, singing Can't Get Enough of Your Love, Babe. So the connection was white. Coming up after the next track is John Holman's Rare Record Revival.

0: It was 1966 and Peter Asher and Gordon Waller were just known by their first names when they were singing about Lady Godiva.
1: Ooh la la!
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0: It's time now for an upbeat song that you wouldn't normally get to hear on the radio. It might be a flip side or an album track or just one that didn't make it into the charts. 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
3: Here's another one, you know. It's another very nice one, this one. We'd like you to clap with us, stamp with us, do anything you like.

Well, that was a bit different, wasn't it? British band Blue Mink, featuring Madeline Bell and Roger Cook on lead vocals, with a live performance of the Creedence Clearwater Revival chart hit Proud Mary. It was recorded at London's West End showcase The Talk of the Town, and it featured on their Regal Zonophone album, appropriately titled Live at the Talk of the Town, which was released back in 1972. I just said that. And our thanks again as always to John Holman for providing the music on today's Rare Record Revival.

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0: This has been Jolly Jim Stevens' Happy Hour Show. I hope you'll be able to join us again next time for lots more fun and upbeat oldies. Until then, thanks for listening, look after yourselves, and bye-bye. And now it's the Happy Hour Show Fabulous Finale.

0: And we're finishing up today's Happy Hour show with a massive international hit from 1983 for David Bowie, who was suggesting Let's Dance.
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2: Hello, my name is Dave Watkins. I am here to tell you about The Country Mile, the premium quality radio hour playing proper country music. 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
3: A squeezing across the chest. A feeling of unease. 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

0: This is HRB. On the wings of love, only the two of us
1: together flying high. From our studios at Basingstoke and North Hampshire Hospital, online, around the hospital, and across Basingstoke on DAB, this is HRB.
2: News Centre at 6. A cabinet minister says UK troops intercepting a sanctioned Russian tanker for the first time is a significant blow to Moscow. The vessel Smirtos is being monitored off southern England. Culture Secretary Lisa Nandy says it's a big deal.
3: One of the instructions that the Prime Minister gave quite early on was that he wanted us to be on the front foot, taking that sort of decisive action in order to keep the country safe and to deal with the threat posed by Russia. And this morning we've been able to successfully do that.
2: Donald Trump says an Israeli attack on Beirut today should not have happened. The US president's telling all sides not to blow it, with a peace deal between Washington and Tehran seemingly close. A teenager has become the 23rd person to be charged in connection with violence which broke out in Southampton following the murder of Henry Novak. Callum Cool, who's 18 and from the city, is due in court tomorrow. Voters in Switzerland have rejected the idea of a population cap. It was the first country in the world to propose limiting numbers. A figure of 10 million was suggested. 55% decided against it in the referendum. Beat Jan of the governing federal council says he accepts things need to change.
4: It is a fact that we have challenges, but we have to face them with concrete measures and not with a promise that this initiative makes that would never have any consequences in the sense that people hope.
2: In sport, Germany are just kicking off against World Cup debutants Curaçao in the opening Group E fixture. Arsenal forward Kai Havertz and Florian Wirtz of Liverpool are among the starting 11 for the four-time winners in Houston. Emma Raducanu's been defeated in her attempt to win a first tennis title since her US Open victory in 2021. The British number one lost in straight sets to Donna Vekic in the final at Queen's in London. And Lewis Hamilton's won the Barcelona Catalunya F1 Grand Prix, his first race victory for Ferrari. George Russell, who started on pole position, was second. That's the latest. I'm Nick Qureshi.
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1: Easy like Sunday evening with Anne Murrell.

Good evening. This is Easy Like a Sunday Evening. It's Anne here with you till 8 o'clock with lots of easy listening music. May liven it up a little bit in order to address your requests. And you can get a request by picking up your bedside phone and pressing the radio button. That will patch you straight through to me. Or you can ask a member of staff to ring us on extension 43521 or from home once you're home and well. Or you can ask the folks to ring in on 01256 313 5321. Or you can try and turn the extension 43521. Oh, I said that already, didn't I? You can WhatsApp, which is one of the favourite ways of getting in touch. That's 0740 004 3088. And if you missed any of that, I will repeat a bit later on. Or better still, you can go to our website, hrbasingstokes.co.uk, and all the information will be there. So on the show tonight, we've got lots of good music. We've got a request for F2. And we've got the mystery TV theme. That's where I play you a TV theme from days gone by. You have to identify the song and the artist and see how much of that television programme you can remember and identify the programme as well. We've got the classical interlude. We've got the mystery musical. And that's similar to the TV quiz. I play a tune from a musical. You have to identify the track and the artist and try and guess the musical. And we've got a classic poem from Pam Ayres as well. My thanks to Jolly Gin Stevens for the warm-up, for the hour before my show. And after me at 8, it will be Vernon Pierce with the Country Mile. So just sit back, relax, and leave the rest to me.

Genesis and Follow You, Follow Me. It's 9 minutes past six. You're listening to Hospital Radio Basingstoke, affectionately known as HRB. And it's Easy Like a Sunday Evening with me, Anne, and I'm here with you till 8 o'clock. Then after me, it is Vernon Pierce with the Country Mile. It is Sunday, the 14th of June, 2026, 2026. Oh, my goodness. And June, the middle of June already. I hope you've had a good day today. I've been quite lazy and then had tea with a friend. Did a walk yesterday, quite a long walk, 11 miles, and then went to a lovely barbecue and play at Clidston Village Hall. And well done. Well done to all of them. They're just amateurs. They do a play in the summer and they do a panto at Christmas, so it's not like they're doing it every day, and it went rather well, so well done to them.

0: a lovely memory there, I hope. The Way We Were from 1973, Barbara Streisand, from the film of the same title, which starred her and Robert Redford. Harold Melvin and the Blue Notes, just after this.
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4: Hello and welcome. My name is Sharon Seaton, and I'm the Children's Community Epilepsy Nurse, and I'm also a Children's Community Sister. So Virtual Appointments is an online platform that we at Hampshire Hospitals are currently using since the pandemic to offer children and their families their continued care and review of their condition. So the benefits are that the families do not have to come into the hospital, so it's more convenient to them and a time and place when they can attend their appointment. The children don't have to be taken out of school for any length of time, and it's obviously easier for them to attend, so they don't have to drive in. So we're saving them time and energy and money coming onto the hospital site, and the children are very interactive. More so than sometimes when they come to clinic and they see us face to face, because coming into hospital can be scary.
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6: 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And

as promised, Harold Melvin and the Blue Notes. And if you don't know me by now, it's request time now. And we had a WhatsApp message from Belinda on F2. Good evening, Belinda. And I believe you've had some other requests from us here on HRB. You've asked for some gospel. So I had a look and I've dug out the London Community Gospel Choir with the classic Swing Low, Sweet Chariot.

especially for Belinda on F2. The London Community Gospel Choir and Swing Low Sweet Chariot. I hope you enjoyed that, Belinda. And if anyone else would like a request here on HRB, you know what to do. Pick up your bedside phone and press the radio button. 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Or you can WhatsApp 0740 004 3088, or go to our website, hrbasingstoke.co.uk. And we also have another request now. I have a guest sitting in the studio. She's one of my regular listeners, Anna, and she's asked for Call for Cats from Squeeze. So going back to 1979, here they are just for you, Anna.

So, as I said, 1979, Cool for Cats by Squeeze, and that was especially for my special guest tonight, Anna. Hope you enjoyed that. This is HRB. 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

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This is Easy Like a Sunday Evening. Lots of nice, cool, relaxing, easy listening music. Maybe go a little up tempo now and again in order to address your requests. Jeffrey Osborne on the Wings of Love. Local news will be here very, very shortly. But just to lead us into that, it is the Mystery TV Quiz. I'm going to play you a track. You've got to identify the singer, the song, and which television programme it came from. And it takes us back to 1974. I did actually play this record last week and told you a bit about it. So if you remember my show last week, then you'll have all the information somewhere in your memory bank. So let's play that tune now. And you've got until the tune finishes, it's two minutes and 32 seconds. Then we'll have the local news, we'll have another tune, and then I'll give you the answers. So here we go.

0: Any ideas? The programme was from 1974. We've got the local news next, and then I'll give you the answers after the tune, after the news.
1: HRB's local news.
0: Basingstoke AA building is set to be demolished after senior councillors agreed a strategy to bring down the 18-storey Fanham House and unlock one of the tower's most prominent sites. Cabinet-backed plans to demolish the former AA headquarters, with council leaders saying the 1970s tower has reached the end of its useful life and is no longer suitable for modern offices. And one of the cinemas in Basingstoke has announced it will be closing in August. The Leisure Parks Odeon will be closing on August the 31st. Odeon Cinema has been operating at the Leisure Park since 2007, with 10 screens and 2,398 seats. In an email sent to subscribers, Odeon wrote, "We would like to sincerely thank you for choosing to visit Odeon Basingstoke and enjoy the magic of cinema with us. Nearby cinemas, Odeon Andover and Odeon Guildford will remain open." And finally, a pioneering surgeon who transformed liver cancer treatment and chose to build his life's work in Basingstoke has been posthumously honoured as one of our Lifetime Achievement Award winners. Merdin, known as Merv Rees, who died in November 2025, aged 75, was recognised as a Place to Be Proud Of awards, and his wife Fenella accepting the award on his behalf. Mr. Rees arrived at Basingstoke Hospital in 1986 with a vision to revolutionise liver surgery. At the time, the procedure carried a mortality rate of around 25%. Through decades of innovation, precision and determination, he helped reduce that to less than 1%, transforming outcomes for patients. Over his career, he was involved in more than 4,000 liver resections and authored over 140 research papers, influencing surgical practice worldwide. He also trained generations of surgeons who continued his work across the UK.
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0: And the weather tonight will see areas of cloud moving northwards with some clear intervals in between. Around dawn, there is a chance of a few isolated showers developing. And tomorrow morning, we'll see variable cloud and the odd shower. Later on, it will turn dry with sunny spells.
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Ra-ta-da-ta-da. Hello, it's Anne here, and I'm here with you till 8 o'clock. After me, it's Vernon Pierce with the Country Mile. This is Hospital Radio Basingstoke, and it's Sunday the 14th of June, and it's easy like a Sunday evening. Lots of easy listening music to keep you company on a Sunday evening, and the extra specially good news is it's football free. We're not talking about football at all on this show. So rest assured, no football chat. Okay, we did the movie quiz just before the local news. I played a track from 1974 and you had to guess the singer in the song and name the TV programme. Well, I actually played the tune last week. It was She, Charles Aznavour. And the TV programme was The Seven Faces of Woman. It was a 1974 anthology series that explores the lives of women at different stages, featuring seven standalone plays that delve into their experiences and challenges. Seven Faces of Woman aired on ITV from June the 2nd to July the 14th in 1974. The series was produced by Richard Doubleday and featured a collection of seven plays, each focusing on a different woman facing pivotal moments in her life. The theme song She, performed by Charles Aznavour, became a hit during the summer of 1974. So that was our TV quiz. We've got a classical interlude a little bit later on, and in the second part of the show, after the news at 11, we've got the mystery musical. Once again, that's where I play a tune. You have to guess the singer and the song or the piece of music and identify the musical that it's from. We'll be having a look at the Basingstoke Festival in a moment, because we are partnered with Basingstoke Festival. That's HRB has partnered up with them, and we're their official radio station. So I'll be telling you a bit about what's going to be going on with the festival just after this from the Walker Brothers.

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1: Right, as I mentioned before, the Walker Brothers, HRB are partners with the Basingstoke Festival, and it all kicks off this Friday, the 19th of June at 5:30 p.m. with performance at the Festival Place Amphitheatre from 6 p.m. Expected finish 7:30. And it starts with the Carnival Parade. 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So you don't want to miss the Basingstoke Festival. 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
8: 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Mystical,
7: 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This is HRB. All your favourites. Easy like Sunday evening with Anne Murrell.

Fantastic. That was our classical interlude for today. And it was, of course, Rhapsody in Blue, composed by George Gershwin in 1924 and performed there by Larry Adler and George Martin from the album from 1994, The Glory of Gershwin. This is HRB. This is Sunday Night. We've got the news.

0: 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So we'll be back after that with loads more good stuff.
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1: Around the hospital, online at hrbasingstoke.co.uk and across Basingstoke on DAB. 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
2: Sky News Centre at 7. Donald Trump says an Israeli attack on Beirut today shouldn't have happened. The US president's telling all sides not to blow it, with a peace deal between Washington and Tehran seemingly close. Tal Schneider, the defence correspondent at the Times of Israel, says there's been growing criticism of Benjamin Netanyahu.
3: It's taken here as an humiliation because the prime minister is known to have good relationship with Trump, with President Trump, and everybody expect Netanyahu to convince him that, you know, Israel needs to protect itself.
2: Donald Trump's told Vladimir Putin that ending the war in Ukraine is vital. The Kremlin also says the US president insisted an agreement on ending tensions in Iran was nearly complete. The government's monitoring a sanctioned Russian Shadow Fleet tanker. UK forces boarded it in the English Channel. Reports say ministers are expected to drop a target for electric vehicles. EVs should represent 80% of new car sales by 2030. It's thought that could be reduced to 50. Switzerland has rejected a population cap after becoming the first country in the world to hold a referendum on it. 55% said no to a limit of 10 million. The right-wing Swiss People's Party supported it. Their chief whip is Thomas Aeschi.
4: The Swiss population sends a very clear message that this level of immigration cannot continue as it has. Our government has promised 8,000 to 10,000 persons net per year would immigrate to Switzerland. We are now at a level of 80,000 to 100,000.
2: In sport, Germany are 3-1 up against Curaçao going into the second half of their game at the World Cup, their opening game there. Lewis Hamilton has a first Formula One victory for 2 years after winning the Barcelona-Catalunya Grand Prix. And Emma Raducanu has failed in her latest bid to win a first tennis title since the US Open nearly 5 years ago. The British number one suffered a straight sets defeat to Donna Vekic of Croatia in the final of the Queen's Club Championship in London. That's the latest. I'm Nick Qureshi.
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Classic 10cc, I'm Not In Love. And I was just saying to my guest, Anna, that I had my first slow dance to that at my cousin David's 21st birthday party. I'm not going to tell you how long ago that was. Anyway, good evening. If you've just joined us, it's 8 minutes past seven. This is Hospital Radio Basingstoke. And it's Anne here with you till eight with Easy Like a Sunday evening. Keeping your evening nice and chilled and relaxed. You can have a request if you're in hospital. Pick up your bedside phone and press the radio button and that will patch you through. Or you can WhatsApp 0740 004 3088. There's other ways of getting in touch, and you can also contact us through our website, hrbasingstoke.co.uk. And also on the website, there's a full schedule of our programmes. There are some mugshots, and there's info about what we get up to on air and off air. So do take a look at that as well. And earlier, I did the mystery movie TV quiz. Movie quiz is tomorrow, by the way. And the lovely Leslie Ann, one of my regular listeners, she got it right. It was Charles Aznavour and she from the TV series The Seven Faces of Women. And just before the news, I played, for our classical interlude, I played Rhapsody in Blue by George Gershwin, and it was a very unusual version. It was Larry Adler and George Martin, and it was from the 1994 album The Glory of Gershwin, which was also celebrating Larry Adler. And Rhapsody in Blue is very much a mixture of classical music and jazz, very much from the 1920s, when there were really big orchestral pieces to go with the coming of the talkie movies and musicals. So we'll have another TV quiz and we'll have another classical interlude next week. In this part of the show, we've got the mystery musical, where I play a track, identify the singer and the song, and identify the musical. And we've got a poem from Pam Ayres as well. So please stay with us, won't you? HRB, we are your local hospital radio station and your local health and wellbeing station as well. 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

I love you, baby.

0: Lovely. Barry White, haven't played him for ages. I'm going to love you, love you, love you just a little more. It's 21 minutes past seven. There's still just over half an hour to go until I hand over to Vernon Pierce with The Sound of Country. This is Hospital Radio Basingstoke, and it's Anne here with you on a Sunday evening. It's easy like a Sunday evening, lots of easy listening music, occasionally going a bit upbeat, especially to play your requests. Do stay with me, won't you? Lots more good stuff to come, especially the mystery musical quiz and the Pam Ayres poem.
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4: 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But if you have persistent heartburn, you really need to go and see your GP and get it checked out.
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6: 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It's Dua Lipa. 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
5: This is HRB, all your favourites, Anne Murrell.

Lovely. Endless Love from the film of the same name. Lionel Richie and Diana Ross. And there is also a version by Luther Vandross and Mariah Carey. But I'm not as fond as that one. As much as I like Luther Vandross, I'm not keen on that version of his with Mariah Carey. So it's on to the mystery musical now. I'm going to play you a track. You've got until after the HRB diary, which is following. The piece of music is 4 minutes and 26 seconds long, and it is from a musical which premiered in 2018 at the Aldwych in London. So here it is. If you think you know the answer, by all means get in touch. Drop me a WhatsApp or whatever. There are no prizes. It's just for fun. So here we go. Here's our mystery musical number.

So have you got it yet? Leslie Ann has, she's messaged in. Oh, you're on form tonight, Leslie Ann. I will give you the answers after the HRB diary, which is coming next. Still to come, some classic Pam Ayres and lots more good tunes between now and 8 o'clock. This is HRB, it's easy like a Sunday evening.

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1: So, on Saturday the 27th of June at the Anvil in Basingstoke, Saturday night is music night. Classic FM rising star Kasparas Miškūsis is a young Lithuanian pianist celebrated for his artistry and versatility. He has performed at some of Europe's most renowned venues, including Wigmore Hall in London and Koncertgebouw Hall in Amsterdam and the Lithuanian Presidential Palace. So this is on Saturday the 27th of June. It starts from 7:30, finishes at 9:45. It's at the Anvil. The Vigret concert opens with Smetana's Bartered Bride, a joyful and lively overture that sets a celebratory tone, followed by the guest artist Kasparas Miškūsis. Also featured timeless favourites such as the Blue Danube, Conga del Fuego, and the Sweet Antipodean. And this is the Basingstoke Philharmonic Orchestra performing the tunes with guest artist Lithuanian Kasparas Miškūsis. So don't forget that Saturday the 27th of June at the Anvil, 7:30 to 9:45. For tickets, please go to the Anvil box office. Online or in person.
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0: Lovely. It's REO Speedwagon. It's Hospital Radio Basingstoke, affectionately known as HRB, broadcasting to North Hampshire hospitals and beyond. Yes, we can get into your homes now on DAB or on your smart speaker, or you can listen online at hrbasingstoke.co.uk, or if you're in hospital, you can listen on your Hospedia bedside unit. Welcome to the show. If you just joined us, there's just over 20 minutes left of the programme. And I'm going to give you the answer to the mystery musical, which I played just before we did the HRB diary. It opened at the Aldwych Theatre in London on 17th of April 2018. And it is, of course, the Tina Turner musical, jukebox musical featuring the music of Tina Turner and depicting her life from her humble beginnings in Nutbush, Tennessee, to her transformation into a rock and roll superstar. It's directed by Phyllida Lloyd, with a book by Katori Hall, Frank Kettler and Keys Prince. The musical had its world premiere, as I said, on the 17th of April 2018 at the Aldwych Theatre in London, and the Broadway production opened on the 7th of November 2019. Tina Turner was born Anna May Bullock on November the 26th, 1939, and sadly she passed away on the 24th of May 2023. She was a singer, as we know. She was a songwriter, actress and author, dubbed the Queen of Rock and Roll. She broke through racial and gender barriers in rock music with her vocal prowess and stage presence. She is one of the best-selling music artists of all time, with estimated sales of over 100 million records worldwide. And the tune I played was Proud Mary, and it was by Tina Turner, featuring ex-husband Ike, of course. And many young actresses have played Tina Turner in the musical. In 2018 to 2019, it was Adrienne Warren. Christina Love took over in 2019. And then in 2020, it was Nyasa Alberta. Carrie Sanko played the part in 2021. Naomi Rogers and Zarin Villeneuve-Ever were in 2022, and that was on the North American tour. On the Sydney tour in 2023, it was Ruva Nguyen, and lots more have played that part. So that was our mystery musical for today, and we'll have another one next week. And now it's time for Pam Ayres.
1: I went on a cricketing weekend once to Scarborough. That was a mistake. I sat there for about 3 days with my eyes glazed over. Everybody else was going, ooh, ah, jumping up and clapping, but the whole thing was impenetrable to me. I didn't have a clue what was going on. And those 3 days passed so slowly. Well, it's different now. Time's elapsed and I have got more of a grasp of the game. Air Two Boys started to play, and of course that made me want to be able to follow it myself. So I quite like cricket now. This, however, describes how I felt then. The sun is beating down and we are seated at the ground. You alert beside me, drinking in the sight and sound. Your every nerve is straining, rapt attention is assured. So what cannot be avoided will just have to be endured. The gilded first 11 are upon the hallowed pitch. One is us and one is them. Don't ask me which is which. Languidly the captains gather round to toss a coin, and someone rubs a ball with relish up and down his groin. What mouldering eternity the hours take to pass. I gaze up at the sky and then I gaze down at the grass. Innings come and go, they hit a six, they hit a four. We might be in the lead, but then again, I can't be sure. I see you there beside me, not a flicker, not a twitch. You are mesmerised, and I am bored to fever pitch. The ball goes rolling by with someone hard upon its heels. A player has been stumped, and I know just the way he feels. A gentleman in front of me has taken this quite hard. He mops his brow, and testily he scribbles on his card. In his thinning hair I see a wasp become ensnared, and it stung him when the score was 51-2 declared. The endless walking on the field, the endless walking back, the mute incomprehension as the scoreboard starts to clack. The talk is of the overs and the series and the test, while out of the pavilion come beery shouts of jest. Oh, those tired cricket stories, how they never fail to bore. That bowling maiden's over joke, I've heard it all before. Silly mid-ons, googlies, how they all begin to pall. And so too does that story where the umpire shouts, no ball. But wait, there's been a ripple, and I think someone is hit. Yes, the ball has struck the batsman, and he's staggering a bit. Look, he's reeling to the left-hand side and reeling to the right. This is the most gripping moment since we came on Monday night. The physio is racing like a demon to the crease with anabolic steroids unbeknown to the police. But the batsman's on his feet. Oh, no, it's all gone very dull. I thought he had concussion or perhaps a fractured skull. Bored. I must be the most bored spectator left alive. Can't tell if I've been sitting here for 3 days or for five. If it was bullfighting and the matador was gored, there might be something to laugh at, but quite candidly, I'm bored. A social outcast, cricket is no music to my ears. I've been here for a century, and I am bored to tears. The day is over. God at last has hearkened to my prayer, and I think we won the Ashes. I don't know, and I don't care.

0: Another classic from Pam Ayres, Not Cricket. I enjoyed that one because I can relate. And if you think you know this tune, it's Soul Limbo by Booker T and the MGs. And it's used in this country by the BBC for television's cricket coverage and for BBC Radio's Test Match Special. Keeping with the theme of cricket, because it's a no football zone. So after me at 8 tonight's Vernon Pierce with The Sound of Country. Then it's Andy Henley with the Retro Radio Show. At 11 p.m, it's the HRB Evening Mix. At midnight, Vernon Pierce is back with the Midnight Hour, the Chill Zone. And after him, it's After Hours with Fred Setters, followed by the HRB Night Shift. And then at 6 a.m. in the morning, it's the 60s Rewind at 6. Then at 7, we've got HRB Breakfast Mix, followed by Martin Brown and the Vinyl Impressions. And after Martin, at 10, it's me. With Start the Week, I'll be here on Monday, and every Monday between 10 and 12 we'll start the week, getting your Monday, your day and your week off to a really good start. It's just almost 10 to 8, 10 minutes left. HRB, easy like a Sunday evening.
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5: Easy like Sunday evening with Anne Murrell.

Oh, beautiful. The sensual melancholy that is the voice of Karen Carpenter. The Carpenters there, and we've only just begun. Unfortunately, we haven't just begun. We're almost about to end. So I'd like to thank Belinda for having a request on the show. I hope you're still awake, Belinda, and I hope you enjoyed your request. And thank you to Leslie Ann for listening and for messaging in, answering the questions. Very well done. And also to Astrid, who I know is listening, and possibly Jenny and Betsy. So good evening. Thank you all for listening. And don't forget to tune in tomorrow morning between 10 and 12 for Start the Week. So I'm going to leave now, as usual, with Lucifer Andros, and it's a track from the album I Know. It's the title track, and it's Luther featuring Stevie Wonder.

0: Well, sadly, that's it. Thank you, Luther. Thank you all for listening. Don't forget to listen in the morning. Have a good night's sleep. Get well soon. Stay safe. Bye-bye.
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2: So I'm Kerry Stowe. I'm the lead tissue viability clinical nurse specialist for Hampshire Hospitals, and I look after the tissue viability team. So we're a team of specialist nurses who work within the field of wound care and complex wounds. So our aims as a service are to have an improved structure where we sit within the umbrella of fundamentals of care, which aims to consider the broader picture of our patients. We envisage being a single point of access for our healthcare colleagues. Our aim is to offer individualised care based on a holistic assessment and to help motivate the delivery of care. We work with all aspects of prevention and management of acute and chronic wounds with a focus on these patients with hard to heal and complex wounds.
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0: is HRB. From our studios at Basingstoke and North Hampshire Hospital, broadcasting across Basingstoke on DAB, this is HRB.
1: Prime Minister has called the seizure of sanctioned Russian Shadow Fleet tanker a blow to Vladimir Putin. In a dramatic nighttime operation, the Royal Marines boarded the vessel in the English Channel. President Zelensky says it will bring peace closer. Al Khans, who's recently quit as Armed Forces Minister, also praised the mission.
2: We've acted decisively, seized that ship, and that will save, just by the money reduced going back into Russia, will save thousands of lives in Ukraine. So I think it's a fantastic thing. I'm really glad it's happened. I'm glad we moved faster than we have been in the past. We've gone on with it and we've done it.
1: Donald Trump's warning Israel and Iran not to blow it. New strikes on Lebanon are threatening to undermine an emerging ceasefire deal between Washington and Tehran. The British Medical Association is to put a new government offer forward to resident doctors in England. A four-day walkout due to begin tomorrow has been called off. Tommy Robinson's had his phone seized at Heathrow Airport. The far-right activist was detained under anti-terrorism laws yesterday. To sport, and Germany have got their World Cup campaign off to a winning start by thrashing Curaçao 7-1 in Group E. Emma Raducanu's five-year wait for a tennis title continues following defeat in the final of the Queen's Club Championship to Croatia's Donna Vekic. The 2021 US Open champion saved three match points but lost in straight sets in London. Former British number one Tim Henman says Raducanu can be encouraged by her run at the tournament.
3: It hasn't been an easy last sort of few months for Raducanu. She only played a couple of matches on clay and lost both of those. So, you know, this was a really important opportunity coming back home, playing on grass, a surface she's much more comfortable and familiar with.
1: Lewis Hamilton claimed his first win for Ferrari with victory at the Barcelona Catalunya Formula One Grand Prix. George Russell finished second. And Little Mix star Perry Edwards has married footballer Alex Oxlade-Chamberlain. The couple, who've been together since 2017, tied the knot yesterday in a ceremony in Portugal. That's the latest. I'm Nick Qureshi.
4: From Bramley to Brighton Hill, Buckskin to Overton.
0: Around the hospital, online at hrbasingstoke.co.uk and across Basingstoke on DAB.
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Hi, this is Vernon Pierce, welcoming you to another program in the new series of The Sound of Country, an hour of the latest American country music, featuring many of the up-and-coming artists and the latest releases by some of the more established ones. So sit back and listen to a very different mix of music that you won't hear on any other local radio station.

Well, we've been talking in this new series of The Sound of Country about mainstream singers who turned to country. And that was one of the greatest rock and roll artists of all time, Bruce Springsteen, who went country with his Western Stars album in June 2019. And in a recent programme, I played Ronan Keating's debut on the country music scene with the cover of the Garth Brooks song If Tomorrow Never Comes. And Ronan followed up with this cover of a Brooks and Dunn song, which got to number 3 in the UK charts in May 2003 for him.

know there's just something about you. You brighten my day. I got something to run past you.

That was a track from the first collaborative studio album by American country music artists and husband and wife team Tim McGraw and Faith Hill. And one of the writers of that song was Ed Sheeran, whose debut country single we played in an earlier programme. And next up is Canadian country and western singer-songwriter Corb Lund from Alberta, Canada, who we haven't heard from previously on this programme. And this song, El Viejo, which translates as The Old, was released in February 2024.

Well, in case you didn't know, that was Brett Young, American country pop singer, songwriter and guitarist from Orange County, California, who was a college baseball pitcher but took up songwriting after an elbow injury. Now we're going to hear from Nate Smith with his 2023 release, Whiskey on You.

In 1994, country music legend Alan Jackson released the hit Gone Country, an observation of artists and writers who were leaving music and entertainment hotspots such as Las Vegas and Los Angeles and making their foray into the country music scene. Well, 30 years later, country music artists such as Morgan Wallen, Jason Aldean and Luke Combs, dominating the upper echelons of the Billboard Hot 100 for nearly half the year, the music industry in America seems primed for a new wave of pop to country crossovers, with a new cluster of pop world artists signalling their intentions to release country projects in the next year or so. And one of those, surprisingly, is Ed Sheeran MBE, English singer-songwriter born in Halifax in Yorkshire and raised in Framlingham in Suffolk. And here's his song American Town from his 2023 album Autumn Variations. I think he's gone country. We were-

Well, there's a lady who's been on the country scene for quite a few years now, Canadian singer Shania Twain, who sold over 100 million records, making her one of the best-selling music artists of all time and the best-selling female artist in country music history. Well, coming up next is an Oklahoma singer who's becoming known for bearing her soul in her song lyrics and not satisfied with one-night stands. This was her first single release of 2024, in which she sings about two-night stands. It's Kylie Morgan.

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1: Blue house cried in the rain, tears for it. Shining back, poured a beer for it. The lone star shining in the sky. Santa Ana tried for it.

Well, that was country group Midland singing there about waking up in Texas. We heard earlier from Tim McGraw duetting with his wife Faith Hill, but here he is with a song from his Standing Room Only album released in August 2023.

0: 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Hold on to
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2: All right.

Well, that was American country group Lady A, previously known as Lady Antebellum, with a track from their latest album released in October 2023, also featuring Carly Pearce, Thomas Rhett and Darius Rucker. Well, next up it's Travis Denning with the title track from his album released in May 2024, which he described as a combination of songs and stories that I really believe reflect where I've come from, what I've been through and the places I've yet to go.

Well, we're finishing off this edition of The Sound of Country with Canadian rising country star who kicked off 2024 with this heartbreaking song about being single again.

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0: Around the hospital. Online at hrbasingstoke.co.uk and across Basingstoke on DAB. This is HRB.
4: From the Sky News Centre at 9. A cabinet minister says UK troops intercepting a sanctioned Russian tanker for the first time is a significant blow to Moscow. The vessel Smyrtos is being monitored off southern England. Culture Secretary Lisa Nandy says it's a big deal.
5: One of the instructions that the Prime Minister gave quite early on was that he wanted us to be on the front foot, taking that sort of decisive action in order to keep the country safe and to deal with the threat posed by Russia. And this morning we've been able to successfully do that.
4: Donald Trump says an Israeli attack on Beirut today shouldn't have happened. The US president's telling all sides not to blow it, with a peace deal between Washington and Tehran seemingly very close. Reform UK leader Nigel Farage says he'd evict all foreign nationals from social housing if the party gets into power. He argues Britain is a two-tier state, which he says is biased against white people. Lib Dems Sir Ed Davey claims Mr Farage is turning into the Enoch Powell of the social media age. Voters in Switzerland have rejected the idea of a population cap. It was the first country in the world to propose limiting numbers. A figure of 10 million was suggested. To sport, and Germany have made a convincing start to their World Cup against tournament debutants Curaçao. Joe Rawson reports from the United States.
6: A historic moment for Curaçao, but also one that will fuel the argument that the expanded World Cup risks too many one-sided group games. Germany thrashing the debutants 7-1 in Houston, with Arsenal's Kai Havertz scoring twice in a dominant display. There was still a landmark moment for the Caribbean nation as Livano Comensea netted a record-breaking goal, but the golfing clash between the two sides was clear.
4: England's cricketers have been dealt a blow as Ollie Robinson's ruled out of the second test against New Zealand due to injury. The bowler felt soreness in his knee after a training session on Friday. He will now miss the game at the Oval, which starts on Wednesday. That's the latest. I'm Nick Clay.
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Hello there, I'm Andy Henley. On your radio for the next 2 hours, because this is the Retro Radio Show. It's your weekly trip down the lane of memory. Memory lane. Songs you know the words to. Things we understand. And things which don't frighten us or scare us. From a time when Simon taught us to remember lights and sounds. Remember Fisher Price for the kids. And if you want to make friends, you could do it for Pen Friend. Those are the sort of memories we've got for the next couple of hours. And, of course, great music on the Retro Radio Show. Don't forget, you can check us out online via our website as well. 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It's retroradioshow.co.uk. So, coming up then, we head back to school for a school day's challenge. It's science today. Another lost TV theme tune. Got a couple of 12-inches. We'll put in some songs on our mixtape. All that and stacks more over the course of the next couple of hours.

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Do you remember I Spy Books? Always good for a car journey. What would you I Spy? It would normally be road signs, wouldn't it? Or actually, if you were in a car and you wanted to kill a little bit of time, remember number plates? You used to try and make sentences out of number plates, little abbreviations, wouldn't you? And speaking of books, actually, do you remember Masquerade, the Kit Williams book? It was The Hunt for the Hare, wasn't it? And Nintendo Game Boys. Well, we've got Starship coming up very soon. And in the next hour, our Lost TV theme tune. Ooh, we're heading back to the 60s today, and a TV show which kind of changed the way TV shows were presented in many ways. It was a forerunner, something like Tales of the Unexpected. That's coming up in the next hour, but right now, 12-inch music from Kool & the Gang. Fresh.

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Hey, hey, it's the Monkees, and it's also the latest song we put on our retro radio show, C60 Mixtape. Maybe you'll be putting a mixtape together of karaoke songs. Was karaoke invented when the C60s were around? Maybe you're just putting together a mixtape of 60s songs. Certainly you could sing along to that one, couldn't you? And a great tune, Daydream Believer, the Monkees. Thank you for listening to the retro radio show. If there's a song you think should go on the ultimate retro radio show mixtape, and we're getting a nice little selection going on our cassette at the moment, then let us know via our website, which is retroradioshow.co.uk, and we could be playing your choice very soon. This is the Bible. You've read the book. Now hear the band. This is Honey Be Good. School Days Challenge on the way in less than 10 minutes. Science today.

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1: If you've had that broom for 20 years, have you actually swept any roads with it?
2: 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But I'll look after it well. 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
2: 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And that's what I've done. I've maintained it for 20 years. This old broom has had 17 new heads and 14 new handles in its time.
1: How the hell can it be this bloody broom?
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some of us, that will always be the theme tune to Top of the Pops, CCS's version of A Whole Lot of Love. Bible before that, and Honey Be Good. It's the Retro Radio Show. 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Actually, they do say wagon wheels haven't reduced in size. I don't believe it for a second. The makers of wagon wheels say, no, it's not the wagon wheels getting smaller, it's your hands getting bigger. Really? Really? I don't know. I don't believe that. We're also heading back to a time when there was the Honey Monster. Oh, and two-button digital watches. You remember those? One of the buttons was the second button, and then, of course, you had your light button as well. If you've got memories of digital watches or anything else technical, share them via our website, retroradioshow.co.uk. Score Ace Challenge next.

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0: Ancients. Well, Ancient play these songs sometimes, but loving every single second of it. And also loving the fact that every week we go back to school. They do say school days were the best days of your life. And let's see if you can remember what you were taught at school, because today on our School Days Challenge, we're on the subject of science. No need to contact the show, because we've got the answer to this question coming up before the hour is out. So write the answer down, keep it to yourself, tick yourself or cross yourself. I trust you. How long is an eon? That's today's question. How long is an eon? Okay. Keep that answer to yourself. Get it right today, straight to the top of the class with a house point or a merit. Get it wrong, I am going to give you lines today. So you need to get that answer right. How long is an eon? Go Oasis and Marie Wilson coming up very soon, but Nick Kershaw right now on the Retro Radio Show.
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Everybody low with a love song that he made. Find the streetlight, steps out of the shade, says something like, you and me, babe, how about it? Juliet says, hey, it's Romeo. He nearly gave me a heart attack.

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0: Buzzing. Electric. Oh. It's wasted. Well, our School Days Challenge today. How long is an eon? That was today's question. That was probably something you learnt at school, but over the years, how many times has anybody asked you that question other than on this radio programme? Probably never. How long is an eon? The answer I was looking for was 1 billion years. The word is of Greek origin, and it's basically translated as an age. Age being eon, 1 billion years. Hope you got that right. If you did, straight to the top of the class. Give yourself a good old pat on the back, a house point, a merit. Now, if you got it wrong, 100 lines, please, via our website, retroradioshow.co.uk, saying, I will try better next week. Oh, I will get next week's question right. And hopefully you will. It's the Retro Radio Show.

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2: From our studios at Basingstoke and North Hampshire Hospital, online, around the hospital and across Basingstoke on DAB, this is HRB.
3: From the Sky News Centre at 10, the Prime Minister has called the seizure of a sanctioned Russian Shadow Fleet tanker a blow to Vladimir Putin. In a dramatic nighttime operation, the Royal Marines boarded the vessel in the English Channel. Ukrainian President Zelensky says it will bring peace closer. Al Khans, who's recently quit as Armed Forces Minister, also praised the mission.
4: We've acted decisively, seized that ship, and that will save, just by the money reduced going back into Russia, will save thousands of lives in Ukraine. So I think it's a fantastic thing. I'm really glad it's happened. I'm glad we moved faster than we have been in the past. We've gone on with it and we've done it.
3: Donald Trump's criticised Israel after strikes on southern Beirut undermined peace talks with Iran. The US president says today's attack should not have happened. He's calling on all sides to stand down from fighting, insisting that Washington and Tehran are very close to forging a deal aimed at ending the war. Switzerland has rejected a population cap after becoming the first country in the world to hold a referendum on the matter. 45% supported a figure of 10 million, compared to 55% who didn't. At the World Cup, it's 0-0 at half-time between the Netherlands and Japan in Texas. Meanwhile, Germany thrashed Curaçao 7-1 earlier in their Group E opener. Tennis, and Emma Raducanu suffered defeat in her first grass court final to Croatia's Donna Vekic at the Queen's Club Championship. The British number one lost in straight sets in London.
5: I think Donna played a great match from the start to the finish, and I think she played great yesterday as well against KT, and it was tough to take for sure. But I had a good week here and it was just amazing to play at home.
3: And Lewis Hamilton's gained his first Formula One victory for 2 years after winning the Barcelona Catalunya Grand Prix earlier. The Ferrari driver finished ahead of George Russell, with Lando Norris coming in third to complete an all-British podium. Championship leader Kimi Antonelli was on course to finish second, but retired with just 4 laps to go. That's the latest from the Sky News Centre.
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0: Did you see the film? Did you see the TV series Irene Cara and Fame at the Retro Radio Show? I'm Andy Henley. This is the home of the hits. 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Actually, thinking about it, maybe one or two of them are slightly embarrassing, and it's probably quite nice to sing along in the privacy of your own house or in your own room or in your car without anybody else seeing. Yes, if there's a song you're having a bit of a secret sing to, then maybe you'd just like to share with us. Don't forget to head down to our website, which is retroradioshow.co.uk. Always love your reactions, your responses, your communications with us. So we've already had 1 hour of the Retro Radio Show. If you've only just switched on, where have you been? Fear not, though. If you do head down to retroradioshow.co.uk, there is a button which says listen again. All you need to do is just press it and you can hear the whole show anytime, day or night, from start through to finish. So nice like that. Yes, lots of memories from a time when you could turn the TV on at tea time and watch Magpie. That was like the... How can we describe Magpie? If you weren't posh and you weren't watching Blue Peter, chances are you're probably watching Magpie. Then there was El Dorado and LB and Mark if you want your soaps. And of course, don't forget, we're all wearing hand-me-downs.
1: Hey, y'all want to go down to Double Gate Drive?
0: Yeah! Come on! Susie Quattro, Double Gate Drive.

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1: Baldwin, of all people! 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
2: I didn't pick him! 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
2: I hate you when you talk like that.
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1: I wanted you!
2: You never wanted me, Ken, or kids, or anything. 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

0: to have somebody come up to the show. He said, Magpie, Rough and Ready Blue Peter. Yeah, I think we can live with that. Rough and Ready Blue Peter. We like that. Archie's and Sugar Sugar from the end of the 60s. Susie Quattro before that and Devil Gate Drive. I remember when she was in Happy Days years ago. Fast and Small coming up very soon. Another song to add to our mixtape in the next 10 minutes or so.
1: You're going to love it.
0: And a brilliant 12-inch from one of the biggest selling bands of the 1980s. Now, our Lost CV theme tune, which is coming up in, shall we say, 20 minutes, give or take. It's a programme which would eventually lead us to shows like Tales of the Unexpected, Black Mirror, that sort of stuff. But we're playing the original 1960s theme tune to a groundbreaking programme. That's all coming up very soon here at the Retro Radio Show. Right now, Jason Donovan, Too Many Broken Hearts.
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4: Oh, it most certainly is. 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Hello there, I'm Richard Smith, and whether it's ABBA to ZZ Top or Alfie to Ziggy Stardust, I'll be here just for you on Hospital Radio Basingstoke every Tuesday and Thursday evening at 10 o'clock with a real mixture of songs and artists that all have the same thing in common. 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I'll see you later. Take care. Ta-ra!

think I'm turning Japanese. I think I'm turning Japanese. I really think so. That's the Vapors at the Retro Radio Show. Well, yeah, that definitely would have gone on a mixtape back in the 1980s. But which mixtape would it have gone on? Would it have gone on your 80s one? Would it have gone on your alternative one? Maybe you're just doing a mixtape for a friend. Or maybe for your own personal listening pleasure, as they used to say back in the day. What song would go on yours? Definitely one for the mixtape Vapors and Turning Japanese. If you've got a song suggestion for a song which would go on the Retro Radio Show C60 mixtape, we're basically making the tape for you, because that's what we want to do, then let us know via our website, which is retroradioshow.co.uk, and we could be playing your choice on another Retro Radio Show in the near future. 12-inch version of Our House. This is Madness. And then Hit Me With Your Rhythm Stick, Ian, during the Blockheads on the Retro Radio Show.

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dock of Tiger Bay, on the road to Mandalay, from Bombay to Santa Fe, over the hills.

0: Now, when that song was in the charts at the end of the 70s, chances are you're probably having a smoke, a crafty cigarette. But when I say that, I'm talking not tobacco, of course, or any other type of cigarette other than candy cigarettes. Do you remember those candy long cigarettes? And also chocolate cigarettes. You wouldn't get those today, would you? But back in the 70s, you could actually buy chocolate-made cigarettes, which came in something which resembled a cigarette packet. It would never happen today.
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0: Right, today's Lost TV theme tune. We're heading back, way back to the 1950s, a show which would eventually lead way to programmes like Black Mirror and also Tales of the Unexpected. Now, this programme ran for 5 series originally, or seasons, because it was an American programme. It started in 1959, the original run up to 1964. It was an American fantasy science fiction show created and presented by Rod Serling, which ran, as I said, for 5 seasons. Each episode was a standalone story in which characters found themselves in often disturbing and unusual events or circumstances. Yes, we are talking The Twilight Zone.
3: 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Beyond it is another dimension. A dimension of sound. A dimension of sight. A dimension of mind. You're moving into a land of both shadow and substance, of things and ideas. You've just crossed over into the Twilight Zone.
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1: Come and join Basingstoke Summer Running Festival, a new two-part run series in aid of Naomi House, our local children's hospice. 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And also, there'll be a donation towards Naomi House. Fundraising isn't necessary, but if you would like fundraising information, you can email hello at dashtogether.co.uk for the Basingstoke Summer Running Festival on the 13th of August from 6pm till 9pm in the War Memorial Park.
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Dr. Feelgood, Milk and Alcohol. Ballad of Tom Jones before that. Played you Space at the Retro Radio Show. And, well, look, it's time for me to go and head back into the 21st century. Thank you for listening over the course of the last couple of hours. Yes, hope you enjoyed our little trip down memory lane from a time when you could go to the supermarket and probably end up in Fine Fair. Pick up something electrical from Comet. Maybe get some frozen food from B-Jam. And whilst you're in town, fancy some clothes? Had to be CNA, didn't it? We've got plenty more memories via our website, which is retroradioshow.co.uk. And if you've got memories, then please do share them with us. I'm Andy Henley. I'll be back next week with more songs and more memories at the home of the hits, the Retro Radio Show. 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
2: We'd love to know what you think about HRB. 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
1: From the Sky News Centre at 11, some breaking news. Pakistan

0: prime ministers announced a peace deal between the US and Iran has been agreed. According to Shehbaz Sharif, both sides have declared the end of military operations on all fronts, including in Lebanon. US President Trump's written on Truth Social the Strait of Hormuz is reopened. Sir Keir Starmer's promising to call time on a system that's failing our children ahead of an expected social media ban. It's thought the Prime Minister will announce sweeping reforms for under-16s tomorrow, similar to those seen in Australia. Mariano Giannin's daughter Mia took her own life after being bullied online. He says things need to change drastically as his world's been turned upside down.
1: We will deal with this forever. This is like a life sentence for a crime that we didn't commit. We've been victims. But we need to deal with this.
0: The former Labour deputy leader Roy Hattersley has died aged 93. Sir Keir Starmer's paid tribute on social media, calling him a giant of the Labour movement. At the World Cup, Japan have grabbed a late equaliser to hold the Netherlands 2-2 in their opener. Earlier, Germany thrashed Curaçao 7-1. Lewis Hamilton has cut Kimi Antonelli's lead in the F1 drivers' standings to 41 points. He's taken his first victory in two seasons at the Barcelona-Catalunya Grand Prix. Luke Littler and Luke Humphreys have secured England a sixth World Cup of darts. The pair got a 10-5 victory over Michael van Gerwen and Kian van Veen in the final in Frankfurt. Littler says it's amazing.
2: That's the best we've played all tournament, and that's what we can't do every game, it's darts. Obviously, we've had tough challenges over the past 2 days. This was our best performance because we needed to put it in, and that's what we've done, and we got the job done. But yeah, I'm absolutely delighted.
0: And Emma Raducanu has been defeated in the tennis final at Queen's in London. The British number one lost in straight sets earlier to Croatian Donna Vekic. That's the latest from the Sky News Centre. I'm
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1: You're listening to Word on Health with Paul Pennington. On air and online 52 weeks of the year. Taking you behind the healthcare headlines, this is Word on Health. Functional neurological disorder, or FND as it's known, is classed as the most common disorder that you've never heard of, and that includes many healthcare professionals. FND affects between 50 and 100,000 adults and 20,000 children under the age of 16. Women and girls are disproportionately affected, making up between 60 and 75% of patients. Tom Plender is chairman of the charity FND Action.
2: There's no actual structural damage to the nervous system or the brain. It's more of a signalling problem, with the brain sending incorrect signals to the body. Because of this, you can end up with all sorts of different symptoms like muscle spasm. A lot of patients have seizures which look a bit like epileptic seizures, but it's actually a slightly different process that's going on in the brain. Problems with movement, balance, coordination. Often patients will have a hand or a limb might seize up, get stuck in a very kind of fixed position. Often FND is accompanied by quite severe chronic pain as well. It's a complex condition.
1: This is a disorder that suffered from a lack of understanding, which has had quite an impact on those that live with it.
2: Because FND isn't well understood, there isn't a great deal of treatment out there. And in fact, there's no national treatment service for FND on the NHS. So it's a very difficult situation for FND patients. There are sort of complex historical reasons why that's happened. One of them is that historically, FND was viewed by the medical profession as being purely psychological. And it's only really in probably the last 10 or 15 years that serious research into FND has started to happen. Decades ago, medical professionals, researchers couldn't actually see anything on brain imaging when they looked at the brains of FND patients. As the technology improved, they started to see these brain network disruptions.
1: Where are things at in terms of understanding the risk factors for FND?
2: There are kind of multiple potential ways and risk factors that can lead to getting FND. The causes are usually complex and they're kind of heterogeneous and often multifactorial. One of the major risk factors is actually already having an underlying neurological condition. These can leave you more at risk of developing this kind of brain network problem that FND is. Psychological trauma is also another potential risk factor, particularly something like PTSD.
1: FND is something that you yourself developed. How did that come about, and how did you get to where you are today, campaigning as you do for more research, greater consideration, support, and treatments for people who live with FND?
2: I got FND when I was studying at the Guildhall School of Music, doing a postgraduate in jazz. I developed these overuse injuries, which seemed to trigger FND, and I deteriorated quite quickly, unable to walk, unable to use my arms. My day was sort of dominated by muscle spasm, chronic pain. I saw multiple different doctors, and no one seemed to know what was wrong with me. And this went on for about 12 years, and during that time, I continued to deteriorate. And then eventually, I had some luck. I was referred to a neurologist called Professor Mark Edwards, who at that time was working at the National Hospital for Neurology in London. And he was the first person to say to me, this condition isn't all in your head, it's very real. I was admitted for 4 months of a multidisciplinary inpatient rehabilitation. The bulk of that was neurophysiotherapy, and then I had some occupational therapy and cognitive behavioural therapy on top of it. It hasn't 100% cured me, but it's got me functioning again, it's given me back my quality of life. That kind of treatment is not widely available. Not everyone benefits, not everyone completely recovers. And I think one of the things that we need is more research, because there are actually many different types of FND. A lot of people have seizures, some people have speech and language problems. There are lots of ways in which this kind of signaling problem can manifest. The ideal would be if we can get to a point where treatment is tailor-made to each different subtype. It is early days, but the types of treatments that are available are showing very, very promising results, and there's a lot to be hopeful about.
1: My grateful thanks to Tom Plender. 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

0: 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It's the evening mix. It's just heading up for 1:30. It's time to check out the local news headline.
1: HRB's local news.
2: And in today's local news, Basingstoke's AA building is set to be demolished after senior councillors agreed a strategy to bring down the 18-storey Fainham House and unlock one of the town's most prominent sites. Cabinet-backed plans to demolish the former AA HQ, with council leaders saying the 1970s tower has reached the end of its useful life and is no longer suitable for modern offices. One of the cinemas in Basingstoke has announced it will be closing in August. The Leisure Park's Odeon will be closing on August the 31st. Odeon Cinema has been operating at the Leisure Park since 2007 with 10 screens and 2,398 seats. In an email sent to subscribers, Odeon wrote, "We would like to sincerely thank you for choosing to visit Odeon Basingstoke and enjoy the magic of cinema with us. Nearby cinemas Odeon Andover and Odeon Guildford will remain open." And a pioneering surgeon who transformed liver cancer treatment and chose to build his life's work in Basingstoke has been posthumously honoured as one of four Lifetime Achievement Award winners. Merdin Merv Rees, who died in November 2025, aged 75, was recognised at the A Place to Be Proud Of Awards, with his wife Fenella accepting the award on his behalf. Mr Rees arrived at Basingstoke Hospital in 1986 with a vision to revolutionise liver surgery. At the time, the procedure carried a mortality rate of around 25%. Through decades of innovation, precision and determination, he helped reduce that to less than 1%, transforming outcomes for patients. Over his career, he was involved in more than 4,000 liver resections and authored over 140 research papers, influencing surgical practice worldwide. He also trained generations of surgeons who continue his work across the UK.
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0: Blue Angel Care are organising a mental health walk every Tuesday with the community. 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
0: Basingstoke Festival all starts this Friday with the opening parade, starting in Cross Street at 5:30. It moves up Church Street, around the front of the Woolies Museum, down Woad Street, into Festival Square and into the amphitheatre to start evening of entertainment and 3 weeks of free arts and entertainment and performances at locations around Basingstoke and beyond. 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
5: We want to let people know about how complicated the process of supplying medication to patients is because of the extensive clinical checks that are required. And just to sort of let people know that when they come into hospital, if they can bring their own medication in, that would be really helpful because it makes our job a lot easier. And when it comes to going home from hospital and being discharged, that there can sometimes be a delay in providing the discharge medications. And to just reassure patients and people, visitors, etc., to know that the reason why there is that delay is because we want to make sure that the medications are correct and we want to make sure that they're 100% safe. And so that's why we do take that extra time to build in the safety checks.
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0: around the hospital, online at hrbasingstoke.co.uk and across Basingstoke on DAB. This is HRB.
1: From the Sky News Centre at midnight, Donald Trump says the Strait of Hormuz will open again as he announced a peace deal's been agreed with Iran. But Tehran's deputy foreign minister says any understanding between the two nations doesn't mean there's trust. Sky's US correspondent Mark Stone says the shipping lane that's vital for the world's oil supply isn't under President Trump's control.
2: He can't authorise it to be opened. It's not his authorisation. That's sort of Trumpian language that is frankly meaningless. This is a positive development, but it's full of pitfalls, it's full of jeopardy, and there are many different ways in which it could fall apart.
1: Sir Keir Starmer's promising to call time on a system that he said

0: is failing our kids ahead of an expected social media ban. It's thought the Prime Minister will announce sweeping reforms for under-16s later, similar to those seen in Australia. Switzerland has rejected a population cap after becoming the first country in the world to hold a referendum on the issue. 45% supported a figure of 10 million, compared to 55% who didn't. Labour's former deputy leader Roy Hattersley has died at the age of 93. Sir Keir Starmer's leading tributes, calling him a giant of the Labour movement. In sport, Curaçao have played their first World Cup game and the Netherlands drew with Japan. Joe Rawson reports from the US.
1: It didn't come alive until the second half, but what a 45 minutes in Dallas, with Japan scoring an 88-minute equaliser to draw 2-2 with the Netherlands. Virgil van Dijk and Crayencio Somerville got the goals for the Dutch. Earlier, it was a historic moment for Curaçao, but a result that strengthens the argument for those that say the expanded World Cup will see too many disparities in the group stages. They lost 7-1 to Germany.
0: Meanwhile, Ecuador are just kicking off against the Ivory Coast in Philadelphia. And England cricketer Ollie Robinson is ruled out of the second test against New Zealand through injury. The bowler felt soreness in his knee after a training session on Friday. That's the latest from the Sky News Centre.
2: 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With Vernon Pierce.

This is Vernon Pierce inviting you to join me for an hour of late night easy listening. More laid back music, less chat, to help you unwind at the end of a busy day. So sit back and relax with some of my favourite late night songs. And if you fall asleep during the programme, don't worry, have a great night and sweet dreams.

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5: From the Sky News Centre at 1, Iran and the United States have reached a peace deal with an official signing due to take place in Switzerland on Friday. President Trump says it will bring peace and security to the whole region, while Tehran claims it forced the US to accept its terms. Sky's US correspondent Mark Stone says Mr. Trump's apparent fixation on opening the Strait of Hormuz is besides the point.
6: All the other reasons that Trump went to war, like regime change, that was something at one point, like trying to prevent Iran from getting a nuclear weapon. The same regime is in power now that was in power before. So yes, this is positive, but it also looks like quite a significant mess.
5: It's thought Sir Keir Starmer will announce sweeping social media reforms later to protect under-16s online. A social media ban's expected to be announced at Downing Street following calls for change from parents. Government departments are deciding what to do with the Russian Shadow Fleet tanker seized by British armed forces. Troops intercepted it in the English Channel over the weekend in the first UK-led operation of its kind. Labour's former deputy leader Roy Hattersley has died at the age of 93. He was known as the party's nearly man after failing to gain the leadership and spending more than two decades of his 33 years as an MP on the opposition benches.